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happily ever after, of course. Listen, man, I want to say a pleasant good night. Jeremy's good night, good night, good night, good night, good night. Once again on this lovely Tuesday night, it is soul to soul. Each and every Tuesday night from 9 p.m. to 12. Yours truly, DJ Steve. Bringing nothing but good vibes, good music into your homes and your cars, on your job. That's right. To the folks who work in overnight, I must say big up to you, all right? Listen, man, you're celebrating your birthday today. I must say a happy, happy, happy birthday to you. If you're celebrating your anniversary, big up yourself as well, man. Happy anniversary. Somebody told me it's Simone Chocolate's birthday today. I don't know if that's true, but all right. Happy birthday, Simone. Lady Simone. Dark and lovely. What else they call you? Simone Chocolate. What else they call you? And in which way? Like I said, I'm taking you all the way up until 12 p.m., 12 a.m. Good Lord. Get it together. Get it together. It's only the second song, so we're going to be all right, okay? I got nothing but good vibes. Like I said, good vibe, good music, and lots of music to play for you tonight. So sit back, relax in the comfort of your home, and enjoy.

Reaching out to Lady LaToya. Pleasant good night to you, baby. How you doing, Nikki? What's up, girl? Must say good night to Miss Roberts as well. Listen, man, big up to DJ Baby Wayne on the outside. Traveling, brother, get home safe, okay? DJ Sean. Big up to you, Lady Kizzy. Pleasant good night. Well, I'm telling you. Reaching out to DJ Blocker. That's right, man, the City Locker. Big up yourself, okay? Once again, tonight, Mr. G, the musical genius. About your feelings, don't you know? DJ Atlanta Charlie.

0: If you got that special someone you want to send the song out to, go ahead and do so right now, man. Pick up the phone and call that person. Send them a text. Let them know. This is a special dedication, okay? I don't know what's going on with the voice, man. 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Well, we here for the music, right? Taking you all the way up until 12 a.m. in the morning. 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

0: Reaching out to the 92nd Street family, I must say a pleasant good night to you. 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Angel A.
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0: What's up, Lady Angel? Pleasant good night to you. Welcome.
1: Close to land.
0: Near and far, man, wherever you are tonight, listening to this Soul to Soul segment, taking you all up until 12 in the morning. Sit back, relax in the comfort of your home. Whether you're on the bus, plane, or a train, you on the job, wherever you are, man. Enjoy the vibe, okay?

0: 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Something about this song.
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0: Something about this song. Little Monica all the way in New Jersey. What's going on, Monica? Pleasant good night and welcome to your camp.

Nothing compared to you. Reaching out to Lady Infinity. What's going on, girl? How you doing? That's a good night to you, okay? Welcome, Lady Infinity. Big up yourself.

Once again, I want to say a pleasant good night to your lovely listeners, man, near and far. Really doesn't matter where you are, man. You are tuned into Caribbean Power Jam Radio each and every Tuesday night. This is your segment of Soul to Soul. Yours truly, DJ Steve, holding it down, keeping you company, tucking you in, starting some trouble and whatnot, okay? I am just playing the music. Whatever trouble you get into, that's totally up to you. You are responsible for your own behavior, correct? Let me give you the music to fuel the fire, man. Even if you don't got nothing going on, just enjoy, man. Just enjoy the music, okay? Once again, I want to say a pleasant good night to Lady Stacy. Big up yourself on the outside. Shondell, what's up, girl? Lady Infinity.

Reaching out to Lady Joy in Georgia. Joy in Georgia, big up yourself, all right? Somebody told me it's your birthday today, Joy. Happy, happy, and blessed birthday, okay? From all of us here at Caribbean Power Jam. Happy birthday, Joy, Joy. Listen, man, anybody else who's celebrating your birthday, big up yourself as well. Happy birthday to you. You're celebrating your anniversary today. Take a big up, no man. Happy anniversary to you.

Stacy. Stacy, listen music. Listen music, Stacy, all right? Emsley, big up yourself, my brother. Big up to you and the first lady. Happy birthday to your daughter, Michelle. Michelle, well, tomorrow's a birthday, huh? Well, we got a few more hours before we bring it in, right? Michelle, big up yourself, all right? Happy birthday in advance. Soul to soul, each and every Tuesday night, man. Let's go. 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

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I said it. I said it. Look, come on. Listen. Listen. 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All you jammers, near and far, wherever you are, let me play some music for you guys.

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0: No, it's nothing of the sort, okay? 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
0: Why?
1: Because you've lost.
0: 90 Second Street family, big up yourself on the outside. 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

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One sweet day. Missy, big up yourself on the outside, girl. 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

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I don't believe that. Because this next song I want to play is definitely going to take us to a place where we used to be, okay? Are you ready for this one?

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Big up to Arlene Sam. Big up yourself on the outside, Miss Petal B. How you doing, Petal? 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

That is it. 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There's a bit of a delay here, and I don't know. Most times when you guys ask for a pull up, I'm already on to the next song. So catch me in the first minute or two, and I'll do it for you.

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Tune after tune, all right? I got another big one for you guys, man. Am I allowed to play this one? Am I allowed to play this next big tune for you, man? Reaching out to Hazel C. Bless God.

From here on out of the show, from now to the end of the show, I'm just gonna pick random songs and play for you guys, okay? I'm scrolling through the computer and I'm finding all these songs that I wanna play, man, especially this next song. This is by a lovely young lady who's been around for quite some time. I'ma let the music speak for itself, alright? You ready for this one? Coach, you ain't think you're ready for this one. You ready for this one, Nikki? Alright, let me give it to you. I bet y'all don't know this one, and I don't want nobody hitting no Shazam. I want you to tell me who this is. No Shazam. What a distinct voice.

10:55 p.m. on this lovely Tuesday night, man. And I tell you, y'all ain't ready for this. 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Atlanta Charlie, big up yourself on the outside, my brother. 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

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Listen. 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The people been looking for this song. 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

0: 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Your number one DJ. Number one. The Party Rocker. DJ Steve. Put your lights up. It's party time.
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Maxine. 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Here comes the pain again. Reaching out to Lady Denise. How you doing?

11:45 p.m. on this lovely Tuesday night, man. I got 50 more minutes before I get up out of here. But before I go, back in the 90s when this particular album came out, this was one of my favorite songs, man. I don't know why. I think I had just been through a breakup or something like that. I don't know. Had to been something. One of my little girlfriends must have... I don't know. Let me play the song. Let me play the song, man. This one is going out all the way back to my girlfriend from the 90s, man. I don't know where she's there, but this one is for she.

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1: you're listening to music, man. We ain't got much more time, man. It's just a few more minutes before I go. This was a big tune in the 90s for real, Orlean. Nikki!

That's right. Coming up in a few minutes, Caribbean Power Jam Radio presents Now That The Jazz Fest with DJ Charlie. This is where my Make sure you guys stick around, okay? From 12 in the morning. I want to say 2. I want to say 3. But I'm going to leave it up to Charlie. In a which way, man, listen, I want to say thank you. I greatly appreciate all the love, all the support that you give us day in, day out here on Caribbean Power Jam Radio. Make sure you keep September 4th in mind. Cast the band and others. Get your tickets quick and fast, all right? Don't wait till the last minute. Because, of course, you're going to pay more at the door. It's been a pleasure rocking out with you, Jammers, man. I got one more I got to play for you. This was definitely one of my favorite songs back in the days. Still is. Even though we lost the artist, this song will always be a hit for me, man. Absolutely love this song. Jammers, take care of yourselves. Like I said, stick around for DJ Charlie coming up in a few minutes, all right? Don't you take care of yourselves. Enjoy what's left of the night. Simone, enjoy your birthday, girl. Today, tomorrow, and the next day. Take care, Jammers.

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0: Yes, good morning, good morning, good morning, good morning, Jams family. This is your boy Charlie here for the Jazz Fest this morning. I'm playing some songs that you guys know. I wanted to do this because traveling back from New York on Sunday, get to know about a tragedy that happened in Guyana. It hurts so bad to know so many people had to die innocently because of the negligence of the government and the people who operate that ship. It hurts. It hurts when I tell you it hurts. To see so many people suffered, and this ain't had to happen. So I'm gonna play some gospel songs that I feel that people need to listen. The words of these songs touches my heart. And I'm gonna play them before I get into the jazz music tonight. So our hearts and praise out to the family who lost their loved ones because of the negligence of the people that leads that country. I'm gonna say, when people in position, and when they, after all the voting and everything is finished, I feel you should look after each and every one in the country. With the finance that that country has, one of the richest country in the world, to have a whole ship that's 70 years old that's still going into the deep sea to go to the Northwest District. It hurts to know that we could build ship to move oil, but we can't build ship for people in Guyana to travel from one area to the next. It's not good. It's not. I listened to part of Sean's show this morning. DJ Sean. And it hurts to see people crying. And I, you know, had to hold back my emotion. I had to hold back a lot. I didn't want to call in and say a lot of things. But I said tonight when I come on the show, I'm going to say some things. I'm going to play some song to remember each and every soul that passed away. Nobody want to lose a family member in that way. But they are safe. Their soul are safe with the Almighty Father right now. It had to take a tragedy like this to happen for people to wake up. And I want to say it to all the voters and everything. Don't let it get to this before you start to stand up and say something, because you're going to scream out now and then next thing everything die down and it come back to as usual. You have the power to change things. Don't wait till something like this happen before you started to rile up, speak out, cursing out, nothing. You don't ask for that. I was listening to Sean this morning. He's talking about all the tragedy with the bus. I remember the yellow bus, the tattered bus. This country has so much money now. They could put back the railroad and do, you know, there's so much things could be done so people could travel safely. what? I don't know. It had to take something like this to keep opening people's eyes, one tragedy after the other. I remember it's last year or the year before when the school, the kids who was in the boarding school had died because of what? Someone negligent, that they was locked up, they can't get out. My God. It's when people are going to stand up and stop putting people in position who don't care about them. When are we going to wake up and stand up, stop looking at race, and do the right thing? It's not when this one is in and that one is in. I feel that anybody that win should do the betterment for the people of the country that they live in. All leaders around the world should do that. Stand up for the right. Do the right thing. And don't wait for an election. Open me a mouth. Keep the pressure so they will respect you and do the right thing. But if you join with them just because of money, we're going to all have money and we can't enjoy it. Things going to happen to us because the Almighty Father does not sleep. He does not sleep. And remember, when you close your eyes on others, remember God is still looking at you and he's seeing everything you're doing. So when anything happens to you and your family, nobody's going to come to your aid and help, because everything have a 360. It starts with you. And if you don't do the right thing, trust me, you'll get times things going to come back to haunt you. We got to look out for one another. In all this thing about race, when are we going to wake up? People are using this to divide us. Are we not looking at the things? When the election finishes, so much a thing they say they're going to do for you, and when time comes, they're not doing it. Because what? They fool you, they get your vote, and that's it.
1: Oh Lord, my God.
0: Yes, let's all pray.
1: In all,
0: pray for the family
1: wonder
0: of everyone who lost their life.
1: Consider the world's thy hand.
0: You could change things for the better.
1: I see the stars.
0: Don't let the 1% fool you.
1: The
0: and they are going with all the riches and the resources of that country that you live in. Because they don't care anything about you. And you know what? They're saying that you put them there. And you gotta wait till the next 4 years before you replace them. And when they grip all of everything, there's a lot of cheating, a lot of thing that's going on. It's going on here right now. They're trying to take away your votes and everything. So if you don't stand up for the next generation, the people who die, for you to enjoy the life that you have right now, they're turning in the grief. Because this generation, they know nothing about fighting for nothing. So let's all stand up for the right of poor folks, hardworking folks who don't have the riches but are living day to day. My God, when are we gonna stand up and say enough is enough? When are we going to stand up and say enough is enough? We all human beings, and if we keep treating each other, the Almighty Father always have his eye open and he's seen injustice, all the bad things are happening to the people who try to do their best for themselves and their family. My God, I listen to DJ Sean and people who say that the minibus, I will never travel on one. I will never go to Guyana and travel in a minibus. Because the thing that go wrong and saying that the minibus is owned by a lot of people in the force, so when you call and complain, they don't, you can't do nothing because it's owned by some high person, inspect, whatever. But I'm saying, when are we going to stand up and bring everything back where each and every one could live happy and don't got to think that when you see your family leave work, they come home with this bus, when they hit your gate, you say, thank the Almighty Father, they made home safe. When the government is going to bring transportation back, all these big trucks and these little minibus, every time they run into one, everybody, how much people die, the bus is not reinforced with safety properly, nobody's wearing seatbelt, nobody's this. So every time a minibus crash and it smashed to pieces, and the bus was full going in the direction to people home, it's a lot of death, a lot of funeral. We gotta change things for the better for the next generation, because the people before we fight for better for the generation that we live in right now. So we gotta look out for the younger kids who don't know what's going on in the world right now, because they're 2, 3, 4, and 5 years old. I'm mad.

Good morning, Jammers in the chat. I was not looking, but I'm saying good morning to each and everyone who is in the chat right now, because I'm just concentrating and doing what I'm doing right now. I normally give you good morning, say good morning to each and everyone, but I'm going to do it in a few. But thank you for joining the show right now. And let's remember each and everyone who passed away on that ship going to the Northwest. They could build two ships going across the river to wherever it's going, right close by. But they can't build one that goes to Northwest on this rough water. Each and every soul, may you rest in peace. God knows what happened. If people do the right thing, it could be a change for the future. Only God knows why this happened. Only He knows. Something like this could wake people up. Wake up, living soul, who could save others from going through this. When I hear they say one Guyana, one Guyana is when you're looking after each and every person. They are citizens of that country. With the wealth that that country got, I was doing the calculation with the money that they collect. If they give each and everyone $1 million to a born Guyanese citizen, that's money gonna fluctuate in that country, because people gonna buy land, they're gonna build a home, they're gonna do all of these things, and the economy is gonna be bright. Because guess what, Guyana is one of those countries that could grow stuff in that country and feed themselves and even feed other nations in the Caribbean. Guyana is one of those countries could feed themselves and still feed others. And still, you got people suffering to have a meal on the table. Come on, man. Come on. Things could be better than what's going on right now. You got people who in position don't know what to say and saying the wrong things. Come on. You are leaders. Lead the nation in the right direction. Don't lead for just one set of people.

I'm sweating right now, because, oh boy, you can imagine one person lost. I don't know if they found any of our kids. That's a whole family gone. Come on. Things like this don't have to happen. If you put people in position to do the right things, not just their pockets. How much you could take and don't give back to the nation and the people. Nobody's supposed to live poor in Guyana right now. Nobody's supposed to be fighting to have an increase in wages. Nothing like that. Nothing. Yes, you're building infrastructure, but who is gaining from that? You got other people coming in as contractor, and they bringing in their own people into the country and doing all these things. I'm so mad right now. This is a jazz session, and it saddened me to see what's going on with those people that lost their life, man.

0: Derek and Paulette from Maryland. Good morning.
1: Cause the road. 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
0: Patrick Philadelphia. Good morning, Patrick. Good morning, my brother. I keep forgetting that Alexander.

Yes, we all got to pray for our country. That's our birth country. And we got to pray for change. And you know, people that live there got to be more active, demanding change without things going on right now for the safety of every human being that born in that country. Even the visitors, the safety. One Guyana. Start doing the work to make it one Guyana. Because it look like it's divided Guyana. Start looking out for each person. You are leaders. Every position in government. Look out for the people. Look out for your people so they could see that you're leading. Don't call it one Guyana. And it's only some is gaining from it. Because there's generation after you. We gotta stop just thinking that we gonna join the band and things gonna be alright with us. But when you collect the chump change and it finish, you ain't going nowhere. You could vote for anyone you want to vote for. But put on your thinking cap. If they're in there and they're not doing better for everybody. Because when you see some people is getting the best. And everybody is getting the crumbs. The doctors, the nurses, the teachers. These are people who have to teach the next generation to better that country, able to build it so it could continue to develop in the right direction. So we don't have people who's going to think for the nation. We're going to get tragedy like this all the time. People continue to be suffering. Innocent people is going to lose their life.

Miss Roberts, good morning. Yes, I was missing for a few days, but traveling back from New York, and now it takes like 14 hours to drive. And I could not play last night because I need a rest, and I ain't get it all.

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If it's that, I'm gonna do it for you. Nobody greater than you.

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Mama Denny's, I don't have that one on my computer. But tomorrow I will get it for you. I just choose some songs that I would like to play in the early time of the Jazz Fest, remembering Life That Lost, the tragedy that happened in Guyana. We should never forget. Those souls was feared for their life, and there was no help. Thank God for someone who made it. So don't let us forget the tragedy that happened. Still couldn't find nobody. That's all the people who are responsible for that tragedy. Nobody greater, no. Nobody greater. Let they face the nation for what happened. Because if you don't continue to ask or answer what happened, you're not going to get nothing, and if things going to go on as usual. That happened and gone, and nobody want to go through with that, and nobody would be brought up nobody can and punished for what happened. Like things can go on as usual till another tragedy again, and you're going to be doing the same thing. Awesome. Open our mouths and nothing happened.

But down to Cherlyn, that should have happened from day one. That should have happened from day one. These are citizens of that country. Should have happened. There's no declaring nothing. There's immediately that's supposed to happen.

Somebody just need to testify to somebody next to him. Tell him, I'm strong. I'm wiser. I'm better. Much better. When I look back over what he brought me through, I realize I made it because I had

Good morning, Gems. Good morning, good morning. I dedicate those songs for the people who lost their life, their family, at a tragedy. I believe it was Saturday or Sunday. Yeah, Saturday. Who lost their life. The first set of sessions of the songs that I play is dedicated to those family who are going through a tough time right now, who lost loved ones, and looking for some of the family bodies that didn't come up or wash up as yet, or gone far away from, or is down in the boat. So we asking that you continue to pray for each and every one. Pray for the family. And I know it's not an easy time for them, so we got to continue to pray that from this, things going to get better. I'm going to play Jazz Fest session now.

Good morning, Nicola S. from London. Good morning to you. Good morning to jammers around the world. If you're preparing for work this morning, just turn up Alexa. You're preparing for work. And when you get in the car, turn up the music, but keep your eyes on the road. Get to work safe and back home safe. Have a wonderful day. All the listeners, silent listeners, good morning to you. May God bless you.

That Sugarfoot is home safe. Thank God for taking you home safe, my brother. Could be at peace now.

Good morning, good morning. Need some wonderful, that says soft tempo jazz music this morning for you guys. Music that you can listen and relax at the same time.

As I say, music for the mind, body, and soul. This is your boy Charlie, just jamming you through the morning. Yes, it is a jazz fest. Good morning, if you're preparing for work, get that coffee ready so you could get in the car. Get a cream cheese and bagel, or you gotta stop for that. Make sure you're on time. I would keep you company until 3 o'clock this morning. Yes,

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Justin, you do it right now. 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Just want everybody to know how good the station is. So you invite a friend. 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Yes, everything.

Nicola. Is I having a wonderful breakfast? Wow. Nicola, how much people you invite to the station and they download the app? Tell me, how many people you tell them to download the app and invite them in London so they can listen to the station? Get the time difference. Now you up. Yes. They could be listening to. How many people you invite?

that's wonderful. That's wonderful. They call it, that's wonderful. I hope you ain't telling no lies. I'm just joking with you.

Ain't got no station throwing it down like old Charlie throwing out CPJ. You enjoying the music? Thank you guys for joining me this morning. You could imagine, the month just started. It was 4th of July just the other day. Today's the 22nd day of the month. Why I tell you? Who could imagine? Now I'm going to want to know when this month gone done. Time wait on no one. So you got things to do. Get it done. You got today.

Happy birthday, Pauline. It's coming from Nicole, your sister. Wishing you happy birthday and many more to come. May God bless you. And may He grant you all your wishes. Enjoy your day. Don't let no one take that away from you.

Yes, it's coming from your sister. I hope she's listening. Nicola, I hope Pauline is listening. Did they give Pauline the thing to download the app?

welcome, Nicola. Yes, welcome. Pauline, are you listening? Your sister Nicola S. is wishing you happy birthday today. May God bless you. May you live to see many more.

Yes, this is your boy, Charlie. Rock you in the morning, Jasphis. Good morning to the world. Good morning to the world. If you're driving to work this morning, travel by train, riding the bicycle, make sure you can hear the traffic. If you're riding, traveling on the train, turn up your headphones. You know what stop you're getting off.

till he move you, you could move your house. You on the road. You gotta be careful, these people, man. Like today, I was driving on the road, and this guy wanted, he in the line to go straight, and he realized that he got a turn to make a right. So I'm in the turning lane. He ain't put on no signal. He just cut right in front of me. But he even put on a signal to give me a notice that he want to come over. Because the light is green and he not moving. So put on your signal. You want to argue with me? I used two choice words, but I continue going.

I was I have 17 minutes to go for a close off. Good morning, Europe. Good morning, Africa, Asia, South America, and America. Good morning.

Ladies and gentlemen, good morning, good morning. This is your boy Charlie. Jamming your jazz session from 12 o'clock. Finishing off a tree this morning. But you know, we take it Sunday and Friday morning till 4 o'clock so you could start a wonderful weekend. Bringing you wonderful music on the CPJ radio station. Just invite a friend. Let them download the app and they could enjoy the music as beautiful as you do too. So don't forget, invite a friend. Invite somebody. Share the app. It was a pleasure playing some wonderful music for you this morning, but I don't want you to forget the tragedy that happened in Guyana. Our homeland country. And let us all, the people that are responsible for what happened, the tragedy that happened, hold them accountable for it. Don't wait till something happened like this to speak up. When you see something is not right, speak up about it. Tell someone so you could have somebody having your back. Don't let us continue to let tragedy for tragedy happen and then think that it's going to clear if you're not seeing anything. Silence. It's not good. Voice your opinion. Let everyone know what is going on is not right. Let's share our love to the ones who lost their family member. Our condolence from CPJ go out today and the family in these hard times. I love you guys. Have a wonderful Wednesday. I'll see you later tonight. Be safe. Look out for somebody. And somebody's going to look out for you. The Almighty always does that. So you always got somebody having your back. Have a wonderful Wednesday. And all who celebrate in birthday today, happy birthday to you. May God bless you. May you live to see many more. Happy anniversary to each and everyone who celebrate an anniversary. God bless you. May you live to see many more. Yes, this is my last and final song. Have a wonderful day, Jammers. In the chat, love you guys. Around the world, love you. Tune in tomorrow.

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1: Tú sos el aire que respiro.
0: Woo!
1: Woo! 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
0: Oh, tabagia, da da da da, ba, santa.

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1: She tell me rum and Coca-Cola.
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0: 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More thing.
1: 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I want to them.
2: 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Born, you don't know it's DJ Sean. Since a college alive in the colors. All right.
3: Tyrus Ryan representing the champion, DJ Sean. Yes, you don't know. Let's run it with me.

This one again, one more time. I want to say good morning to everyone. Got it locked on. It is Caribbean Power Jam Radio. How's everybody doing today? Really, really nice song here by the man himself, Don Jay. One of Guyana's very own right here. Guyana Rise. This is the time for us to do that, right? Rise.

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One people, one destiny, man. Ken Daisy, what's going on, girl? How you doing? Good morning. We also got Dante in the chat room right now. Everybody say hello to

0: girlfriend Maylene got a love tone. Good morning to you, mama. How you doing? The president of Guyana is calling for 3 days of mourning for Guyana and prayers. Listen, I think that is great. We need it. And we all need to come together, okay? 3 days. Yeah.
1: Caribbean Power Jam Radio, sick.
0: Let's do that, Guyana. Let's do that. Let's pray for all those families who are hurting today. And will continue hurting for days to come. Let's pray for them. Let's do whatever we can to help, support. I know many of us cannot feel their pain, but you have eyes, you have ears, you can hear the cries, you can see the faces, you can see all what's happening. When I saw those images in the water, I got kind of upset because I say, you know, that's something we shouldn't do. But you know what? When you think about it, this is the only way we can wake up. This is the only way sometimes folks need to see for themselves what's happening. Because just hearing it doesn't do the trick for you. Doesn't do anything. You just... Yeah, seeing is better. And like I said yesterday, I'm going to keep repeating it. This is not the time for us to be divided. This is not the time at all.

0: 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And for those who still haven't found their loved ones as yet, there's still missing babies out there. Missing dads, missing moms, missing grandfathers, grandmothers, sisters, brothers. All races are out there. All.
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0: So I want to take this time to shout out the man, Don J, for this beautiful song here. Guyana Ride. We're going to play it again and again. One more time for you. I want you to listen to the words of this one. The lyrics right now. Take a listen.

0: We're going to take it out to the streets right now, calling you live in the air. What's going on? How you doing? What's going on?
1: No, we're not done yet.
0: All right, Ross, what's up, my brother? You'll be joining me in a few minutes, all right?
1: Yeah, man. Love and ask the answer to the brother, too.
0: You don't know. You will be joining me in a few minutes. Okay, my brother. Kwame Barbershop, big up yourself, Madonna. Appreciate you guys out there, man. Keep the radio loud for me today, all right? Yeah, man. Big up to Kwame Barbershop in Guyana. Anna Dale, what's going on, man? How y'all doing out there? Hope everybody is well, man.

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How you doing? All right, that one gone. 718-393-5385 is the number for you to call. Give us a call. Yeah.

0: 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We do. We always step up for each other. Guyana. We love you, Guyana. Donette, thank you, Donette. And good morning to you as well. I do. I'm doing just fine. Thank you for asking.
1: I'm Elsa, and I'm Chris Martin, and Dustin for the big.

0: live in the air.
1: Let's turn good morning.
0: Your, good morning. Turn down the background here for me a little bit, if you can, please. Yeah. We hear you back. All right, how you doing, sir? How are you?
1: I'm cool, you know. How are yourself?
0: I am good, Dred. Just here taking it easy, man. It's good to have you join us here today on the program. If you can kindly give the folks your name, let them know where you're from, and tell them a little bit about you. Go ahead.
1: Well, my name is Gavin Watson. Mm-hmm. You know, yeah. Mostly known as the Revealer. You know, yeah.
0: The Revealer. You hear that, ladies and gentlemen?
1: Yeah, man.
0: We got the Revealer.
1: That's who I am, you know.
0: On the check.
1: That's what I do.
0: I love that. I love that.
1: You know, I reveal things onto people.
0: Okay, that's good. And I hope you can do some of that for us here today.
1: Yeah, you know,
0: as well.
1: So I would say shout out, you know, to the whole world and everyone that's listening, you know.
0: Yeah.
1: I know, well, you know, right now, guy, you know, right now need some prayer, you
0: yes,
1: know.
0: Yes, we do.
1: And some serious prayer.
0: Oh, yes.
1: You know.
0: Oh, yes.
1: And some seriousness, you know, from our leaders, you know.
0: Yeah.
1: You know, real sincere seriousness, you know. That's all it takes. You see,
0: you
1: mean, being sincere in what you're doing and level the play field, you know, and let the players be balanced.
0: That's
1: you
0: right.
1: know?
0: That's
1: but,
0: right.
1: But come on, you know, they say a lot of things, you know, and they, whenever they come out to give the speeches, you know, the speeches so, you know, well thought out, you know, and well said, you know. But come on, the meditation and the art is not with them. Because sometimes the speech, you know, they talk from, it's not what come from the art, it was someone written for them. And then they compose it, you see me? So, in this time, you know, I was listening to the program yesterday and I overheard, you know, you play a clip where the president was addressing the nation.
0: That is correct.
1: You know? And it comes to my thought, you know, how much you really mean of what he's saying, you know? Because, come on, you know, if you really mean what you're saying, you would deal with the people in the country better than how you're dealing with them. You see me? Instead of bulldozing people places, you would, you know, relocate people. You see me? And then, come on, you know, look how the tragedy come, you know. Let me talk a bit about, you know, the lives that lost.
0: Yes, go ahead.
1: You know, yeah. I was made to understand that, you know, the captain was reluctant to even move the boat. You see me? Because, you know, like, you know, like you feel something maybe transpiring. Because, come on, whenever an event like that's going to transpire, people will get signs. Disobedience just cause, you know, them things to kind of occur. Because sometimes if we just do obey, you see me, and just work with our feelings, because there's something that be guiding you, showing you a common dangers right. along the way. You hear me? And I want to know, why is it the boats in this time that travel with so many people, you see me, not having a dummy or two or three tie onto it, you know, because come on, the distance is going, you see me, and you never know what could occur, you know, along the journey, you know. So, you know, I think they should get a few dummy boats, you know, alongside these boats, you know, and try to develop things in a different way. I know money, the government would always say that they put money into transport and harbor. You see me? But whenever you put money into some places, make certain the money do what it's supposed to be doing.
0: That is
1: you
0: facts.
1: Know?
0: That's right.
1: According to what I gather, this boat should be in the dock trying to get itself in order, repair at this point in time. According to estimation. But you know, everybody may be looking for a dollar. You hear me? And then, come on. Why a boat that's registered 116 people get 208 people, man? And some people you just can't even give a comfort. Why that should be? Why is it, you know, the system not serious in the manner and make certain that things work with protocol? You know, so, you know, sometimes, you know, some people might say, you know, you're not supposed to blame the government on everything. But come on, need to be blamed a lot. Because right. if they were doing what they're supposed to be doing and ensuring that these places functioning in the right manner, come on, brother, they will save a lot of lives.
0: Yeah.
1: You see what I mean?
0: Yeah.
1: Regardless of how cautious we get in life, uh-huh. nature will always find a way to cause some disaster. But come on, let it come real naturally, you know?
0: Yeah.
1: And people would more see through.
0: Right.
1: You know?
0: Right.
1: Because, you know, this looking like a sacrifice in many senses, because if you're reluctant to repair the boat, you see what I mean? Knowing that the boat thing is like a sacrifice, you know, because you know one day it's gonna do what it gotta do. You see what I mean? And it's looking real weird, you know? But I, you know, I do hope everyone finds some form of comfort. I know they cannot find peace because regardless of how much we might be humble between the time, memory just come and erupt our thought back again and put me back in a state of mind. You know, because we always, well, memory will always be there. But I do hope they find some way,
0: yeah,
1: my brother.
0: Well, I want to piggyback a little bit about what you say there. As a citizen of Guyana, right? You're a citizen of Guyana. Yeah. What do you think are some of the things that government should put in place to so folks in who control this boat can follow the rules? What are the things you think should be done? I hear you mention for safety, add other boats, you know, small boats around the boat as it goes through the water. That's good. That's one. What else do you think they should do to prevent these things from happening? Because clearly for me, right, not to cut, for me, when I look at this, I feel like based on the numbers the government put out, and then they find out they had to roll it back, the numbers they found out that it was incorrect, is either the way the boat is being run is they were stealing, they were cheating, they was finding a way to make money on the side.
1: Exactly. Exactly. You catch me? Exactly. Right. That's why.
0: Yeah.
1: That's why you got to get serious, God fearing, strict people in place. You know, but if at the top are kind of a bit lackadaisical, anybody gonna kind of act lackadaisical, you see what I mean? And if no penalty is coming to them, you're gonna find them remain the way, you see what I mean? And things like this gonna be happening. But come on, they have everything in place in certain, in many senses. It's only to ensure that it works and function in the right manner, you see what I mean? And that's all it would take. You see, I mean, be strict on these people. You know, check on them between time. You know, do your job as a government. You know, and don't let nobody rock back and tell yourself, you know, that they will get no free pass easily. You see, I mean, and anybody slip up, let them be all accountable for whatever, you know, it might be.
0: Yeah, because this morning I actually had a discussion with one of my radio personnel here concerning this situation. And as management, you could put everything in place. You can try everything. You might miss. You're not perfect. That's number one. You might try to do everything you can to make sure things are in place to prevent certain situation, because you never know what can happen. Remember, this would happen. I don't think they ever seen this coming. Nobody did. All right. So they weren't prepared for this, but they could have put things in place that could prevent this from happening. We could say that. Now, as a manager, you doing everything you can. It's just like many times, if you listen to my program, I would talk about restaurants wondering why customers are no longer coming back to them. Why they losing customers? They don't know. Remember, they have a nice restaurant. They care about making sure the restaurants look good, the food is good, everything is good, but the service that's being given by the people they hire to give good service are giving bad service. So you as a manager have no idea that the customers who are coming into your business have a problem with the way they're being treated. So that's why you see the numbers of traffic coming into your restaurant is going down. So like I said, somebody have to take accountable for what happened here. Of course, we hear folks calling for the minister, what's his name, to take accountability for this. But think about it. This is what happens all the time.
1: Yeah. Well, let me contribute to, you know, the part with the manager. You know, if some manager really manages the work, like be there 24/7, foot to foot with the people, they would find a different thing keep going on, brother. But sometimes, you know, the manager just coming for gone out for a while. You see what I mean? People, you know, left, you know, and attended to, you know, he tell himself that they're competent enough and they're gonna do what is right. But come on, you see what I mean? Enough things make things slip up, you know? So, you know, man, in this life, brother, regardless, as I tell you, regardless of how much cautious or caution about things, nature will always find a way to, you know, because come on, we not focused that enough, we've been distracted, we've been fooled, people don't even know where they really stand. You see me? People just really fighting, you know, for kind of like a survival thing. You see me? It's a few people living a life and really living a life. You hear me? You know, in the old world, you know, kind of going astray, and the system wanted that way because they designed it that way. You hear me? the life is a glass, you know, they don't care much as does like collateral damage account to them, you know. We're going to grieve for a 2 months, but then they're going to go along like nothing. Just history. You see me?
0: That's true.
1: But preventing it from happening again, you know, that is why we got to try. You see me? Something will happen, but let me try my best to prevent whatever is ahead. Because we all say that as human, that, you know, what gotta happen, we still say that things could be prevented. So if things could be prevented, what gotta happen, ain't gotta happen. You hear me? It just is our choice. Because in everything we go to do, there is a sign that's come to us, if it's right or wrong. But if we don't know ourselves, and we don't know to read nature the way we are to be read, because we connect, we would never know that there's something communicating with us and telling us, we're up, don't move. At the time, because sometimes the sign that you're getting at the time telling you don't move, and sometimes the sign telling you move from where you are and go somewhere else. You see what I mean? But you gotta learn to read it. In every thought we think, there is a sign come behind it. But come on, if we don't know ourselves and we don't know our father, we don't know that he's there communicating with us. You see what I mean? He scratched me on, he make me nose tickle, he make me sneeze, and it just come after thought most of the time, if you think of it. It has come after that. Is we don't we really reflect on the thought and know, well, this is a connection. And it's just it's showing you what to do, if to do it, how to do it, where to do it, and if you should do it or if you should not. You hear me? It's simple. But if we don't know ourselves and then, you know, being distracted and being, you know, lost in many farm, it come on, brother, it's hard to find your way out. You hear me? It's hard. And then when you as the ones now who might get a way out and try to enlighten people, they get a lot, but we even try to, you know, eliminate you and get rid of you in different ways, because come on, you're too explicit, you're real too deep, you know. Come on, you know, these people don't really want to see truth, even though they want you to be humble and attack for humbleness. They don't want you really to be humble, because humbleness won't make them no money. Humbleness won't put nobody in prison. You see what I mean? Humbleness won't make they gotta kill no one for certain business. No, they don't really want you humble. Right. You hear me? Because if they want you humble, they would have set things in place to keep you humble. Don't tell me about humbleness when you're not putting things in place to make me humble.
0: Yeah.
1: You catch me?
0: I totally agree. I totally agree.
1: Yeah, brother.
0: My brother Kwame's there with you. He would tell you, because we had a long discussion this morning as we talk about this situation. Things, not just what happened now in Guyana, but things that's happening keep repeating itself over and over. How the laws are being broken by the citizens of Guyana. You hear folks say, oh, it's the government loyalists, this, that. We hear that all the time. For me, I find, right, that soon something happened, we point fingers to the government. We don't wait for an investigation. This is both governments, both sides. This always happened. You go back and look the history. This is what we deal with all the time. Before we go after the people who caused it or did what they did, we went to the government, because to us, in our head, that we constantly hear over and over is how lawless the government is and how bad they are for the country. I get that. Don't get me wrong. I'm not pushing back on that. I agree. There's a lot of things the government's at fault for, and they need to deal with their problems and fix things for the country. But the citizens of Guyana also have to take responsibility for the things that they do. I see many things as a Guyanese. I be watching, and I for the life of me, I don't understand why we do these things. And then when something really bad happened, we all cry foul. We got to do much better. The government shouldn't have to tell you clean in front of your yard. The government shouldn't tell you put the garbage in the trash. That there's things that we do as people that really bothers me, that everything we want to blame the government for. You know, and you got to look at these things and say, like, what is this? This is what we're going to keep doing over and over. When we know right from wrong, let's do the right thing. The minibus drivers know they should not be packing these bus, but they do it anyway. Now, guess we could say the government could put things in place to make sure if they violate, they get arrested and this, but they're still getting away and cheat on it either way. These are the things the citizens of the countries are doing.
1: And it's just because we don't have that special seriousness that it takes, brother.
0: Good.
1: It's just that a special seriousness it takes to do what is right.
0: Right. And that's the problem. Because if you have a government who are trying to put things in place that the country, the people that live there disagree. Like, for instance, go back to the tolls that they brought to Guyana. Nobody wanted to hear about tolls. What? We don't know. We pay enough money in tax. You think we could tell people, we could tell the government that in America? We can't do that. We have to follow the laws. You understand? So these are things you look at and you just gotta wonder, like, when is we the people gonna understand we play a role in making our lives better, my brother? When do we as people in this society understand?
1: That's a big question.
0: We play a role in that. And there's something I always push back on, because I tell you, since as a kid, I'm hearing government, government, government, government, government. Is the government living our life for us? No, they're not. They're doing things that can affect our life. Don't get me wrong. They do it. We go through it here too. But our day-to-day life can be better if we follow.
1: No, but yeah, but that's true. Even though they're doing what they're doing, you could still find your way out.
0: You can find your way.
1: You could still stand, you know, away from them.
0: Correct,
1: do your thing. You see what I mean? Because, come on, you know, it's the whole wide world.
0: Yeah.
1: You know, I want to get life and you're willing.
0: Yes.
1: And you have a way, it will manifest.
0: Of course it will. Of course it will.
1: Yeah, brother.
0: And that's the conversation.
1: Yeah, brother, but that is true.
0: That's
1: we as humans
0: and
1: as
0: Chinese,
1: we need to help ourselves for that. That's why, you know,
0: correct.
1: I just urge them, you know, even with the littering.
0: Right.
1: You see, I mean, and all these kind of things.
0: Yes.
1: You know, we're not helping ourselves. We're not helping, you know, to keep our country clean.
0: Right.
1: You see what I mean?
0: Yes.
1: You know, because things gone going back to, you know, even though they had a cleanup campaign and things will get real clean, you know, you're going to find, you know, the place looking real nice, you know.
0: Right.
1: You know, I seen some drainers start a clock back again with bark.
0: You see that?
1: And that kind of thing. You know, it's not nice. You know, it's not human like.
0: Right.
1: You hear me?
0: Right.
1: Come on, you know, it's your dwelling place. You know, people gotta come into your place. You as tourists, you know, just come and check out places. You see, I mean, that is where you want to see your country. You catch me? So we got a lot of work to do too, interiorly.
0: Yes,
1: you know,
0: we do.
1: And that is true, brother.
0: Yes, my brother.
1: And to be truthful, you know, I'm the man who does send a lot of fire.
0: Right.
1: And I'm the man who does be on social media.
0: Mm-hmm.
1: But come on, whenever it is, I got to burn the individual, I burn them individually. You see what I mean? If I got to burn the fire upon the leaders, I give them the fire, you know, whenever they have to. You see what I mean? Because, you know, every situation you could put on them too at the end of the day.
0: Right.
1: Because, you know, because some situation recognizable and you know it's not them.
0: Right.
1: Caused them. You catch me?
0: Yeah.
1: But some, you know, come on, you just give them the blame because you come on. Just because function in the right manner, man. Be serious. You know, if you say it's one Guyana and you care for your people and it's one people,
0: yeah.
1: Just in the man.
0: I'm with you,
1: you
0: on that.
1: Mean? And let your light shine bright.
0: Correct,
1: and then who could remove you? Who could come and say that them being an opposition against you when you win the minds of the people?
0: Yeah. I totally agree with you on that. If it's one Guyana, it should be one Guyana for all the people of Guyana, not just one.
1: Exactly.
0: Side. Totally agree with
1: exactly.
0: you.
1: Exactly.
0: Yes.
1: What is, brother? I refuse them the cash grant all the time that they gave it to me. And some people have asked me why I refuse the cash grant.
0: Uh-huh.
1: But I refuse it for this reason. You know, there are some. A 16, it's okay to 16 to go and make love to an elderly person regardless of what age you are, and you cannot be prosecuted. You know, it's okay to 16 to walk out to a mother, walk out to a mother home or a father home, and nobody can tell her nothing because she are adult. But it's not okay to 16 to collect cash grant. You know, you give it from 18 over. There are some 14, 15 that done being pregnated and got a child or two done struggling that need the money too. You know, come on, if you say it's one Guyana, give a money to everyone. You hear me? No, don't exclude someone or they gotta wait until the resorting age before they get something. If a disaster should ever occur in Guyana at this point in time, is everybody gonna feel it? You see, is it everybody actually feel it on the boat? Okay, a few lives being saved, but they still feel something about it. You catch me? So that's the reason why, you know, I said, come on, if you're not gonna give it to everybody, and if 14 or 15 can't get it, you see what I mean? I don't need it. And I mean it so, you know. I will not take it. They got to give it to everyone because we are like Guyanese. And if it's for Guyanese, let Guyanese get it. And the money you're giving out is no side of money. Let me tell you something. you know, sometimes where, like, when you hear these people budget and the way, you know, the numbers they call him, you know, as that app himself, is who these people really feel attacking. We less than a million people, according to the census, according to our census, we less than a million people, 800 something people, or let me say 900 on something people. You see me? Okay, fine. It's less than a million people, which means if you give everybody $1 million, it's less than $1 billion. You see me? You will get changed from $1 billion if you give everybody $1 million. You hear me? So if you're gonna take away 90% out of $1 million and give everybody $100,000, is how much money you really giving out?
0: Yeah.
1: And everybody from 18 over loan too, because not everybody. Because even though it's not everybody being included, from 18 over, how much money you already giving out? And these stealing people come to tell you some figure that I just want to know who do their maths.
0: So true, my brother. So true. I'm happy to have you here today.
1: Peace and love and honesty and to the whole world, you know.
0: Thank you so
1: and
0: much.
1: I do hope, you know, mankind find themselves, you know, and we stop the fuss and fighting among each other.
0: Yeah.
1: You see me? Yeah. Stop being destructive. Stop sleepwalking, man.
0: Yeah,
1: come on, it's time for unite, synchronize. You hear me?
0: I hear you, brother. I love that.
1: Yeah, man. Positive talk. Peace and love, brother.
0: Peace and love every time, man. You take care, okay? Nice talking to you.
1: Yeah, man. You too.
0: All right.
1: Until.
0: Yeah, man. Kwame Barbershop, big up to you and your friends them out there, man, who are listening to the program today. Guyana, big up to you guys, all right? That is the loudest barbershop in Annandale. Always got us locked in loud and clear. Big up to the whole crew over there. Everybody in Annandale right now. Take a big up today. Thank you guys for joining me. I also have a special guest in the studio today. So, good seeing this man. You know, this is my boy. I don't know, boy. But anyway, he's still my friend, you know. We don't always agree, but you know, this is where you say, where you have someone that you can agree sometimes with, and sometimes you can disagree, but you still can remain friends. This is what you call real friends. Yeah, no. So I want Biggie up today. First, I'm going to say hello to y'all. Y'all tell me if y'all recognize this man, Vice. And then, you know, I ain't going to call your name yet. But let me know if y'all know who. Say hello to the people this morning, sir. How are you?
2: Good morning. Good morning. Greetings to everyone listening near and far.
0: Yes.
2: Thank you for having me.
0: Just talk into the mic for me. Put the mic closer to you.
2: Thank you for having me on your program
0: today.
2: Always.
0: Yeah.
2: Your Majesty, Mr. Samson. You know, as a kid growing up, it was always my great ambition to be on Caribbean Power Jams. And I have realized that dream now. So, you know, nothing else matters anymore. Good morning to everyone.
0: Good morning. Anybody can make out that voice there. This man always make me laugh every time he comes on the air. But, you know, we always give him a listen ear, because he's a man who speaks his mind. That's one. And it's nothing wrong with saying it as how you see it and how you feel it. So that's something we do here. We allow everyone an opportunity to speak their mind. All right. So here we have the man himself. The man himself. Sir, what's your name again?
2: My name...
0: Give me your radio name. What's your radio name?
2: My name is Hector. Hector Nature Boy.
0: Nature Boy is in the house today. In studio. Welcome, Hector Boy. Good to have you here in Caribbean Power Jam today. You have all the jammers. Jammers, please say hello to my guest, Mr. Nature Boy, in the house. Big up to him. Mr. Dynamic, how are you, sir? Good to have you on as well. And shout out to your son as well. Great song by your son, Don Jay. That's a wicked song. If you are the producer of that song, Mr. Johnson, you did a wonderful job as well. Great, great song. So, Mr. Hector, it's nice having you in studio today. I know you've been
2: having me.
0: Yeah, man, you're welcome. You've been speaking out about a lot of things. I do follow you. I do listen to you, because I believe in listening to everyone that have things they want to share. You can't just because you disagree with certain things, you choose not to follow or listen to that person. So today we're going to give you the opportunity to speak on the air and let the folks hear how you're feeling about what's taking place in Guyana. And what would you like to see different? What would you like to see when it comes to what's happening?
2: Well, First of all, I was listening to your previous conversation, and I'd like to spin back and touch on that conversation a little bit.
0: Go ahead.
2: I think if we were to go based on what you and the previous caller were agreeing on,
0: right,
2: then there shouldn't be any need for police. There shouldn't be any need for traffic police or anything like that. Mm-hmm. Because we should leave everything to the citizens to just govern themselves, right? Is that what you're telling me?
0: No, absolutely
2: well,
0: not.
2: Well, that's what's coming across as, because the role of government, okay, is to for oversight.
0: Right.
2: The role of the government is to make laws and to enforce those laws.
0: Absolutely.
2: And to enforce precedent that's going on back from, you know, whatever the Constitution said. Mm-hmm. If we're going to think that the people of Guyana, the people that don't have the discipline, okay, to do simple things as, you know, as cross the streets properly, or to drive your cars without speeding, mm-hmm. or to make sure your kids go to school, make sure your kids do their homework. If we are going to force those people that are accustomed to being a lawless society, if all of a sudden we're going to expect those people to govern themselves accordingly, well, then that's a recipe for failure.
0: Wow.
2: Okay. Now, as going back to this fiasco with the boat right now. Mm-hmm. Everyone knows, everyone that goes to Guyana, every Guyanese knows that Guyana is a runnings country. Guyana is the only country that they use the word runnings. There's a reason why we use the word runnings. The reason why we use the word runnings is because that's what we do. We are runnings people. We don't believe in laws. Guyanese
0: people, for those who don't understand when you say runnings, explain what you mean by saying that word.
2: Because basically when you say runnings, it's a way of doing something that's not in accordance with the rules. It's a way of doing business.
0: So then you're saying basically we're accustomed to doing the lawlessness, and that's
2: exactly
0: what it is.
2: Exactly.
0: Gotcha.
2: Okay. Go so now if you got a country that's basically, like I said, it's a running country, that's a lawless country, you can't expect those people to govern themselves. And the problem is you have a police force, you have a government that is a running government. Mm-hmm. The government of Guyana is a running government. If they can't keep the laws, they can't uphold the laws, how you expect the people to govern themselves and to keep the laws? It's not possible. It's not possible. So that's why everything here falls at the feet of the government. The government owns the boats. The government's supposed to regulate the boats. The government hires the people that operate the boats. It hires the entire infrastructure around these boats. Okay? So at the end of the day, don't tell me don't blame the government. If I come to your house, Sean, okay, and your house is nasty, and your house is smelly, is filthy or whatever,
0: right,
2: you can't tell me don't blame you, blame your wife. You are the head of the house. It's right. Your responsibility. It don't matter what your wife do or say. It's your responsibility. So just the same way it is with the government. The government, you can't, when you got the boat for your boat, right, who did you go through?
0: I had to go to, which one? The one in Guyana?
2: Yeah, the one in Guyana.
0: The government.
2: Okay, good. So
0: right.
2: Everything that goes wrong with that boat, everything that goes wrong in that infrastructure, everything that's gone wrong with the maintenance, is the responsibility of the government.
0: Totally agree. If it's being run by the state, the government, they are responsible.
2: So you can't come tell me, the people shouldn't board the boat. If the government, hold a second.
0: Go ahead.
2: If the government has created an environment where people think it's okay to accept bribes, where people think it's okay to pay bribes. All right? And this is not something that's been going on in Guyana.
0: Is that something you would do, though, as a person? Would you go home and accept bribes and do lawlessness?
2: No, I won't accept it, but I pay bribes.
0: I want to get this straight, because you, I get what you're saying, and you're absolutely right. Government should put things in place that could prevent a lot of things. But you as a person, you a citizen of Guyana, who know right from wrong, would you break the law just because you know you can do it? Yes or no? Yes or no?
2: In Guyana?
0: Yes, in Guyana. Because you know.
2: Yes.
0: Oh, so you. Okay, so
2: yes.
0: You. All right, so then that's the problem.
2: No, that is not the problem.
0: Hold on. Just because there are loopholes where you can go through, you take advantage of it.
2: Bro,
0: you have.
2: To me.
0: Hold on. You have a lot of people who lives in this country, in America, and across the world, who knows there are certain things they cannot do in the country they live, but when they go back home, they're breaking those laws. But then they want to sit on social media and they want to rant and loopholes where you can go through. You take advantage of it.
3: Bro,
0: you have, hold on. You have a lot of people who lives in this country, in America, and across the world, who knows there are certain things they cannot do.

0: I know I could get away with going in the bank and picking up 20 million, and there's a possibility if they catch me and go to jail, I can just do it because I know I could do it. No, I don't know where I'm going. So it's up to me. If I'm going to go through with that, whatever I deal with after, the consequences that come with it, my brother, I have to deal with it. So at the end, I'm trying to tell you, if the people of Guyana keep breaking laws and keep doing dumb stuff, why are we complaining about it if you are doing the lawlessness all the time?
1: Sean,
0: it's time for the lawlessness
1: Sean,
0: to stop.
1: Sean,
0: that's what I'm saying to you.
1: Sean, you've been living in America for the longest time.
0: So,
1: okay, hold a second.
0: Go ahead and listen to
1: you. You've been listening in Guyana for the longest living in America for the longest time. I know you've been living in America since way back Ocean Avenue days.
0: You know, a long time.
1: Okay, good. Right, so let me ask you this, okay? You know in America that there are consequences, there are severe consequences for any infractions that you might incur.
0: Right.
1: Right?
0: Mm-hmm.
1: Now, let's go to Guyana now.
0: Right.
1: If the people, can you, let's put it this way. If you're driving down Remsen Avenue right now, and a police stop you and you speed in.
0: Right.
1: Okay, what are the ramifications of that? What's going to happen?
0: Well, if I'm speeding, one, they're going to pull me over. They're going to ask me for my documents. And then, of course, it's either to give me a ticket.
1: Mm-hmm.
0: And then I have to go and deal with a ticket. I got to go to court and I got to answer for what I did wrong.
1: Okay, now, is that police officer going to ask you for a small piece or a top up to make that issue go away?
0: That's my point, Hector.
1: Good. Okay,
0: that's what I'm saying when it comes to the citizens of Guyana who are breaking the laws. And then when they're done and things are happening, we all sit there and cry foul. We can't want it both ways, brother. If we know right from wrong, we should be doing. If we know we shouldn't do something, just don't do it.
1: Okay. So what you're saying is,
0: since I go into Guyana, I never break no laws, my brother.
1: Okay.
0: All right? Because one, I don't like police.
1: So
0: I never been to jail.
1: So I don't
0: deal with them things. If I know what's right, I'm doing what's right.
1: So you've never bribed anyone in Guyana?
0: Never bribe a soul.
1: You've never bribed anyone in Guyana?
0: You're live on Power Jam, I can tell you. Never once.
1: Well, I'm gonna tell you this.
0: Not a single person. Hold, let me answer for you, Mr. Hector. Mm-hmm. Not a person in Guyana, not a single body could ever say Power Jam DJ Sean come and bribe them or pay them for anything.
1: I'm going to tell you this right now.
0: Go ahead.
1: As a businessman in Guyana, and for me to operate in Guyana, okay, let me tell you something
0: right now.
1: Okay? For me to be able to operate, I have, in some way, shape, or form, okay, paid off numerous people. Because you know why? Because if I don't, I'm not going to get to where I want to get to.
0: Well,
1: okay? So, I know a bribe can take up many forms.
0: Uh-huh.
1: It could be buying lunch for everybody in the office.
0: Uh-huh.
1: Wouldn't you consider that a bribe?
0: Well, if you're doing it intentionally where you know you're trying to get away with something you do, that's a
1: okay,
0: bribe.
1: Okay, good.
0: But, like I said, my argument to you and to the citizens of Guyana is this. And it's very simple, brother. We want is years. Since I left Guyana, I've been hearing about government. Okay? Hold on. It's just a few people
1: Sean,
0: you hear. Wait, let me finish.
1: You were trying to
0: hold
1: ride the fence without giving accountability to the people
0: People, when we as the people start taking accountability for our actions,
1: that's my argument. So what you're saying,
0: it's the responsibility of the people who know they were doing wrong. One, you know this boat's supposed to only carry a certain amount of load and a certain amount of people. And just because you know you can break the laws and you can make an extra money, you decided to do the opposite. And then now we are dealing with a tragedy, with people who died and is in the middle of the ocean. That's my point to you, Hector. It's time people start realizing you can't keep doing these things that's affecting our lives. These bus drivers who choosing to pack up their van just to make a quick dollar.
1: You know why, Sean?
0: Go ahead.
1: Because there is no oversight.
0: Uh-huh.
1: If I know I can make an extra dollar by breaking the law, I'm going to break it. And you stop being high and mighty.
0: Right.
1: Stop being sanctimonious.
0: Right.
1: And you admit, because you know for a fact.
0: Uh-huh.
1: You know for a fact.
0: Uh-huh.
1: In Guyana, where almost everyone is living below the poverty line. Ain't nobody got time

0: to think, oh, so, well, so, you know what? So my morals has got to kick in right now.
1: So is that why the law should be broken? Because
0: No, because they know there's no oversight. Uh-huh. At the end of the day, it's oversight. There are people that are responsible for making sure these laws are not broken. All right. And those people, those are the ones that are looking to fill their pockets also, because they work a job that they're not getting paid a proper salary.
1: All right.
0: So, if you're not getting paid a proper salary.
1: I have one question for you, and I want you to answer this straight for me. Before this government that you have here, because you remember every time you switch a government, they're putting laws in place to make things better as we go, correct?
0: Yeah.
1: Were there things put in place before the government you have now that can fix things that you see occurring over and over? Like, for instance, when a police officer pull someone over, we see the videos all the time. Mm. Total disrespect. Mm. They don't want to follow the rules. Mm. And they put up a fight, or they beat up the police. Mm. All these things happening. Mm. I want to know, if the government before couldn't see all these things and put things in place, yes or no?
0: Well, what are you talking about, the Granger government?
1: Mm-hmm.
0: Okay, well, now this is where I'm going to school you.
1: I want you to school me, because you know what? Before you answer, this is how I want everyone who listening to have an open mind to everything we're discussing today. Because this is the problem. I find just how you have your strong opinion, my brother, about things, when another person put out there is like, it shouldn't matter. Once you believe something and you feel this is at fault and this is what it is, that's what it is. Let's have an open mind. Let's listen to both sides and think about it and meet in the middle. Please, now you may answer. Go ahead.
0: Okay, good. First of all, one of the reasons why people were happy to get rid of the Granger government is because...
1: Put the mic closer so we can hear you.
0: Because, first of all, they thought there were too many rules. There was too much oversight. Right. Okay? And because the Guyana was so lawless from all the way up to 2015, and they were accustomed to that lawlessness, when the Granger government... And I'm not carrying no water for Granger, because you know I'm not a big fan of his. But because the Granger government, there was so much oversight. There was oversight on the minivan drivers. There was oversight. David Patterson will tell you there was oversight on all of this nonsense that was going on in the waterways. That was the reason why people were in a huff and a puff to get rid of the Granger government. Because they were saying the money that they were accustomed to making on the side, they can't make it no more. Uh-huh. Because why? Because there was too much oversight.
1: Right.
0: So if you're going to want to go back and blame a Granger government and want to know what they...
1: I never blame anyone. Gun. I want to make that clear to you.
0: I am telling you this.
1: Again.
0: This nonsense... Mm-hmm. I don't carry no brief for David Granger and his government. Mm-hmm. This nonsense is going to happen under Granger government, because there was too much oversight. There is no way.
1: But that the people of Guyana had a problem with that oversight.
0: Hold on.
1: Wait. When Granger put things in place, the people of Guyana, what did they do? They wanted the government gone. True or false? Yes or no?
0: Yes. And you know why? And you know why is that?
1: Go ahead.
0: Because they went through 23 years of lawlessness. If you have spent the majority of your life going through lawlessness, when somebody comes in now and change that, what you want to do? You want to get rid of them.
1: Mm.
0: So that is what happened there in that situation. So don't for 1 minute you take God out of your thoughts and say, okay, well, what did the previous government do? The previous government tried to change things. You know what happened?
1: Right.
0: All of the oversight that occurred during the Granger administration was dropped during this administration, this current administration, this worthless Minister of Transportation, Minister of Infrastructure, Juan Ejil, who in any other country on the face of this earth wouldn't even get a job as a garbage collector, is a government minister. So because of that, that is the kind of nonsense that's going on right now. You have ministers in the Guyana government that there is no other country on the face of this earth where they would be government ministers.
1: Right.
0: So because you have that kind of nonsense going on, that is why the people in Guyana, they're so accustomed to the mediocrity.
1: All right.
0: Guyana is a mediocre banana republic.

0: mediocrity, uh-huh. they get mad at me. Because I am coming along trying to upset the status quo. Mm-hmm. How dare you, Hector Nature Boy? How dare you come and tell me that I should be living a better life? Mm. How dare you come and tell me that I shouldn't be overloading this boat? How dare you come and tell me that I shouldn't have my kids out in the street running around causing crime and distortion and all that stuff? How dare you? You stay in America. You stay in America and suffer. You stay in America and suffer in your basement. You stay in America and collect your welfare.
1: That's not what they're saying about you.
0: Huh? Well, they can't say that to me. But what I'm saying is, how they act towards us.
1: When we speak. Well, they always say, before you can sit down and criticize and have something to say, come live in my house. Come live in Guyana you can talk. You hear that all the time. I hear that too.
0: Okay,
1: you know.
0: I have lived in Guyana. But it's what I'm saying is, they have people like you, and I'm going to come at you hard.
1: Hey, listen, I got thick skin, you know.
0: Yeah, I know you got thick skin.
1: Why don't you keep it nice and clean, Pump Power Jam, for me? This is all I beg. You can say anything you want,
0: but you know, we got somebody like you.
1: Go ahead.
0: Somebody like you that got to ride the fence.
1: And no, why you say that?
0: You tell ride me
1: why.
0: The fence.
1: Why is
0: because,
1: that?
0: Because the simple fact is, there's certain benefits that you would get from riding the fence.
1: Oh, is okay? that so?
0: Yes.
1: So hold on a second. Hold on.
0: There's certain benefits that you get from riding the fence.
1: Hold on. Allow you to speak. Now go back to what I just said.
0: Okay.
1: Because I find this with every single person that comes out and have their own thoughts, their own opinions about certain things. This is where you all put them. You put them in a box. You call them soup drinkers. You call them this. So hold on. We always have to agree with whatever you feel and whatever you think. Well, guess what? Here, me, I think for myself.
0: Okay.
1: This ain't got sides with PPP, APNU, WIN, none of them.
0: Well, yes,
1: hold
0: you did.
1: On a second.
0: Yes, you did.
1: Hold on.
0: For you to go back and try
1: speaking.
0: To blame. No.
1: Wait,
0: for you to go back and try to blame a previous
1: hold
0: government.
1: On.
0: Right
1: not,
0: away, you're trying to be partial.
1: Hold on. Hold on.
0: Right
1: second.
0: There, you're trying to be partial.
1: I guess, Mr. Hector, you weren't listening to me.
0: Okay, good.
1: Again, like I said, and I won't break it down slowly, say, get it for me, please. When you have a government in place, they come in and they put laws into place, right? Mm. This is what they do. They put things that occur around when they were in government. They try to fix it. They put things in place. And then when the next government come, they try to do things as well. Or they might change the laws and they do whatever. We see that happen here in America too, all the time. So my question to you was, these things been occurring. The government that was in power before, what did they do about it? All the accidents that's happening, the overcrowding of boats, buses, all these things were being done long time ago. It's not now. All right? All these things been occurring. Let's take a call out to the streets and we'll be right back. Call you live in the air. How you doing?
2: I'm fine.
1: Hi, Mama.
2: Yeah.
1: It's steamy here right now. Very steamy.
2: Very steamy.
1: Yes, it is. But that's why I love Hector, you know. Like, you go on. Let's go. Come on.
2: Hector.
1: Uh-huh.
2: I agree with some of what you're saying.
1: Right.
2: But I want Hector to keep the discussion from becoming personal attacks.
1: Well, listen, Ma, this is that. You know, this is Hector. This is his style.
2: I know Hector,
1: and this is why
2: I'm
1: trying to tell him. I mean, once you have your strong opinions and your thoughts of however you feel, you should listen to another person and try to reach in the middle. It shouldn't be where you say so and it's so. It shouldn't be like that. That's the problem I feel as Ma. This is what we. This
0: it's
1: is our
0: nothing,
1: problem as
0: it's
1: people.
0: Not, it's nothing.
1: We can't do that. We
0: there's nothing
1: listen.
0: That can be personal between me and Sean.
1: No. He's buying me champagne when I go to the dance.
0: I know Sean since he was a little boy running in me ex-wife house back in 1987, 1988. So me and Sean can never be personal.
1: Yeah.
2: Okay. Hector.
0: Okay, good.
2: Me the listeners don't know the relationship between you and
1: absolutely,
2: Sean.
1: Right.
2: We are listening to get insight and information.
1: Mm-hmm.
2: So The fact that you're saying that he's going to get personal benefits, that's a message that is coming across to us. We don't know what exists. That's all I'm calling to say.
1: Right. You got to be careful of the words, the things we're saying.
2: Absolutely. You can pick up something and throw it at
0: you. What I'm trying to say, ma'am, what I'm trying to say is, okay, and this is not something that I'm saying to Sean. No, this is something that I've said to him previously, that Sean is going to be careful in what he says, because the simple fact is Sean has interest in making sure that he doesn't pick a certain side, you know, and he would have to lean more to another side because he's got interests that would be beneficial to him doing that. And he knows I have told him this before.
1: Right.
0: So this is nothing new. And this doesn't mean that Sean is a bad person, but Sean has to do things a certain way.
1: Hold on a second.
2: So give Sean a chance to defend.
1: Right. Yeah.
0: Oh, yeah, of course. I don't know if you noticed the recent controversy on social media that Sean has got some kind of attachment to, you know, that people are speaking about. Maybe we can get Sean to address that, seeing that I'm here, because somebody's got to hold somebody's feet to the fire. So maybe we can get Sean to address this situation while I'm here.
1: I will join you and address any situation, my brother.
0: Okay.
1: Anyone. Well, Mama C, Sean, thank you so much. Don't worry.
2: Is there another guest in your office?
1: No, but we're supposed to have another one on air in a few minutes.
2: Okay.
1: All right. Thank you so much.
0: You want to hurry up and get rid of me, huh, Miss Lady? You want to hurry up and get rid of me? Because I'm not saying what you want to hear. You want to see me gone.
1: All right, Mama C. Thank you so much.
0: Is that it?
1: Don't worry, Hector.
0: Okay. The other guest, John, that comes to tell you how to boil Miss Daisy and them kind of thing for make bitters and them thing. If that's what y'all want to hear about.
2: I'm here to
0: speak about reality. Me want to hear about how to put how to buy bitters and them thing for make your skin clean and none of that stuff. Okay,
2: I come here for speak.
0: Hold a second. Me here for speak about how you could get into heaven. I ain't here to do all of that stuff. I here to deal with the reality of what's going on in Guyana.
1: Absolutely.
0: Okay.
2: All right.
0: Okay, ma'am.
1: Thank you.
2: Okay. I am just saying that if there are three of you there, we have three opinions being given, and three perspectives of what is what.
0: Well, ma'am, you know, I have been accused of having multiple personalities. So right now, I can give you about three or four of them to make up for the one person.
1: All right, Mama. Thank you so much. Thank you. Thank you very much, Mama. Thank you.
2: All right.
1: Go back. I don't want you to interrupt me. I want you to listen to me very carefully.
0: Go ahead.
1: Clearly, you don't listen to my program. I remember when the government, the Granger government, was in power, and when they got out of power and trying to get back power, I was one who was defending them. I was the one who was speaking up loud. In fact, I lose a page that I had over 40-something thousand followers on because of how hard I was going. And I learned a lesson from that. You can give your thoughts, your opinions, and stuff like that. But at the end, you have to be fair to the other side. You gotta listen to both sides. You can't just say, oh, it's supposed to be in this. I go, hey, this is me party. I learned that is not good, my brother. I learned that. So what I'm saying to you, it's not that I'm blaming Granger government. I'm just asking you, when they were in power, did they change the laws that was broken and make things better then?
0: Yes, they did.
1: All right, good. Now, you yourself said when they did, and when they tried to do some of it, the country pushed back.
0: Mm-hmm.
1: Right?
0: The lawless element of the country.
1: The lawless, okay.
0: The lawless element.
1: All right.
0: Nice, decent people didn't have an issue with it. But there's a lawless element in the society,
1: and they always push back. They always push back.
0: They always push back
1: and get what they want.
0: Exactly.
1: All right.
0: Because the lawless element is the swing vote.
1: Good. So now, Don't you think those are the people? Those people are what you're supposed to using your platform and speaking out about when these things occur. If you want better for your country, you want things better, you want your life to be much better, shouldn't you tell them this? You guys got to follow laws. You can't break in laws and expect things to be better in your
0: life. That's true, but you have to have enforcement.
1: All right.
0: You have to have strict enforcement.
1: All right.
0: That's why in America,
1: what's second caller?
0: There's so many police.
1: I get
0: so
1: it.
0: Many police
1: but soon as we see, but hold on, Hector. Soon as we see the police arresting somebody in Guyana for something, we don't even wait to find out what it is. And you know it's true because you see it all the time, especially in this age of social media, my brother. We just quick to jump and have something to say without even knowing what that person did, why they're being arrested.
0: All we
1: think about is the treatment. Oh, why should I look at the holy? You know,
0: you know why is that?
1: Go ahead.
0: I'm gonna tell you why is that. And you're right.
1: Go ahead.
0: You're 100% right.
1: Oh, thank you.
0: But you know,
1: you
0: know why people there's a pushback against the police?
1: Go ahead.
0: Because the police are not a credible organization.
1: Fair enough.
0: The Guyana Police Force is one of the most corrupt.
1: I get
0: okay?
1: that.
0: Okay, that's why I have said that the Guyana Police Force is a criminal organization.
1: Get it. Hold that though. Let's go out to the street. We get some calls coming in. Call you live in the air. Good afternoon. How are you doing today?
3: Good afternoon, Greg Song.
1: Go ahead. How are you, sweetheart?
3: Good afternoon, Hector. I am loving this discussion.
0: Yeah. Well, y'all, I hope y'all enjoy it because after today, Sean ain't gonna invite me back no more. So I hope you guys enjoy it.
3: Listen,
0: you know.
1: Go ahead.
3: Hector. Uh-huh. Everything you're talking is facts, okay?
1: Right.
3: Facts. Listen, Sean, you love Guyana a long time. Okay? Mm-hmm. The thing is with Guyana, the government is involved in a lot of stuff. Okay? So I understand you're talking about overloading of the boat and all that stuff. I do agree that the crew, they're also responsible, but you have to go higher than just that. You have to go to Edgehill, who's in charge of the harbor and all that stuff, because he could have given that new boat and docked that old boat from the time, you know, they got the new boat. Why you still have all those people? That's a risk. And the thing is, again, I'm hearing a lot of feedback. It's making it so hard for me to talk. But anyhow, Guyana don't do a lot of risk assessment. And that's the issue because they wait for when things to happen and then everybody cry out and then now you're trying to implement stuff. You have to think of all the different scenarios that can go wrong and put things in place. So that boat is 80 years old or 90 years old. Mohammed posts a document that shows all the different stuff going on with that boat should have never been operational. That boat should have been docked or just scrapped, period. You understand? So I do feel that the government should be held responsible, Edgehill. And also, yes, there's some punishment that has to be in place for the crew who, you know, drinking, smoking, whatever, overloading. You know, everybody has to take responsibility. It's not just pointed at the crew and that's it. It's just like with the Madia fire that happened. Everybody look at the girl who would have started the fire, because they seized her phone or whatever the case is. But what about the woman who left with the key? Why didn't she leave the key with the people, the security guard, or the thing? They don't focus on risk assessment. You understand? They don't think about these things. You understand? And you talk about the bribe, Sean. People in Guyana, you have to pass money in order to get anything done. And I'm not talking about, you're breaking the law and you pass the money to avoid punishment. I'm talking about to get anything done is who you know. You understand? You would be in a line waiting forever because you don't know the right people. So that's what it comes down to. A lot of times in Guyana, people passing money just to get simple business done. And that shouldn't be. There's no equal opportunity in Guyana for everyone. It sounds nice on paper. One Guyana, one people, one this. You could scream that as much as you want, but there's no one nothing. You understand? And that's just the reality of what's happening in Guyana. Also, in terms of enforcement, that's the thing was lacking in Guyana. They can pass laws in any country, but if the police doesn't enforce it, it's like a waste of time.
1: I
3: so The government has to pass the laws. The police has to enforce it. They have to do strict enforcement. When people start to see that things are being enforced, yo, they'll stop themselves. They'll be like, you know what? Let me stop speeding. Let me stop overloading. Let me stop this because, you know what? It's exactly. Serious punishment.
0: Exactly.
3: And Guyana is lacking enforcement. And what he said, what Hector said in regards to people wanted out because of the strictness and all the laws, that they weren't accustomed to that, and that's facts. Right. If you're accustomed to slackness, the kids are accustomed doing their own thing, and then the other parent coming with a whole set of rules, they're gonna like the parent who's slack.
1: And then you gotta
3: and
1: live
3: the parent
1: with,
3: who's well, implementing then, all the rules. Early, so it's the same thing that happened.
1: If that's the case, you know? Gotta live with what you get. Because you don't want the laws to be enforced. You pushing back on
0: but
1: the laws.
0: That's just
1: when,
0: a segment.
1: When, yeah, you pushing back. But then when things bad happen, you want the law now to pick up
0: and
1: do something
0: about it. Sean, that's just a segment.
3: But regardless, the laws have to be enforced. The government has to pass the laws, and they have to stress on the importance of the police
1: and
3: enforcing
1: the
3: laws. And the police can't say, oh, my friends could break the law and pass me money, but then it's my man to get the weight of the law. No, the law, it has to be enforced for everybody, and they're not doing that. So it goes from top down. You can't just focus bottom up. It goes from top down. If you want to implement stuff, it goes from top down. If you want to discipline and whatever, top down. You can't discipline this man and you want to the top.
0: Exactly. Hallelujah. Praise the Lord. Region, sister, region.
3: I'm enjoying this. I'm taking my daughter to Florida for a few days. I'm sorry I'm not going to be here for the vigil on Friday. But I'm enjoying the discussion. This
1: Thank
3: is
1: you.
3: Earlene. Enjoying it. You guys keep it up.
0: Thank you, sister.
3: Have a great day. Okay.
1: All right. We're supposed to also get Rickford Briggs supposed to join us on the phone line a little bit. Let's go back out to the streets.
0: Okay.
1: Call you live in the air. How are you doing today?
4: Hi, Sean. Good morning. How are you?
1: I am wonderful. How are you doing? Have something to add?
4: Good morning, Jammers. Something to add.
1: Go ahead.
4: I sent you a video this morning that I saw that one woman, she was saying that, I guess you didn't look at it.
1: No.
4: She was saying that her and her mother had sent her aunt onto the boat.
1: Uh-huh.
4: She said from the first instant, they saw the captain and the crew member drinking before they got on the boat because they were watching the game. She said there's a lot of people that was on the boat that they don't know how many people was on the boat. She said that her mother bought the ticket for her aunt to go on the boat. She says she can buy 5 tickets and sell it back. If she buy the ticket for 3,000, she could sell it back for 4,000, 5,000. All the tickets is under her name, and she could sell it to 5 different people, and they would get on the boat. First of all, nobody should be going on the boat that their name is not registered on the manifest. So there's a lot of lawlessness going on. They should have to... Okay, when you're going, like when you have your jammers have to show that they bought a ticket. And you have to check in everybody that is going on the boat.
1: Yes,
4: come on.
1: You have to have an account
4: This was a disaster.
1: Mm-hmm.
4: She said there was a... she said there was 4 of these, you know, motorbikes, these dirt bikes.
1: Yeah.
4: She says there was 4 like that. There was an excavator.
1: Mm-hmm.
4: You know how much an excavator weighs?
1: Mm.
4: So all these things was on this boat. This boat was overloaded.
1: Wow.
4: This boat had too much stuff. They were showing pictures of the life jacket. Where the life jackets are, you couldn't even, if you wanted to get a life jacket, you couldn't even reach it.
1: Mm.
4: Because it's over your head. There's a set of hammocks hanging all over. Come on, man. They have to do better than that. And Mr. Edgell, since 2023, he was saying that a boat was coming from, I don't know where, it must be on a turtle back coming, swimming in the ocean. That turtle must be dead and another one must be take over.
0: That boat,
4: since 2023, a boat was supposed to come to replace that one in 2026.
0: Ma'am, that boat is in Guyana, but that boat is being used for other purposes like parties, boat rides, private parties for the first
4: day. You're talking about the new boat that they got?
0: Yes, that's the boat that was supposed to be in place of the Barima, but that boat is being used for...
4: What the hell is this I'm hearing here now?
0: That boat is being used for the elites of Guyana. That's where the first lady keeps her parties, and all of the rich people get together and they sail up and down the ocean and stuff like that. That's what that boat is.
4: I thought it was a different boat. I didn't know it was this new boat that they got.
0: No, that boat.
4: And then did they get one sometime in January? Another one?
0: Those boats are in Guyana, but they're not being used for the purposes that they were purchased with taxpayers' money for. Okay.
4: Oh boy.
0: So the boat is there. The boat is there. Okay.
4: Because I wanted to know where this boat is that was coming from 2023.
0: But this is the deal. This is how it works, right? They ordered the boat and the boat came. And then they realized, hey, wait a minute, man. This boat too nice. We can't let them poor people roll upon this boat. We could keep this boat for we party and we people them. And let them keep using the old broke down boat. Let them keep using the boat, man. We going to keep we boat.
4: The woman even said that they called two other captains for the boat, and they refused to sail the boat because it wasn't up to par.
0: Exactly.
4: And this one that was drinking, they asked him if he's sure he'll be able to do it, and he said yes because money got for make.
0: Okay. Well, there you go. And actually, the chief engineer on the boat, the engineer, the day before the boat sailed, he went and complained.
1: Not to cut you guys. Kershi, thank you. We want to take some more calls. I just have some.
4: Okay, right. Okay. Go take the call,
0: Let me ask.
1: Hold a second. Call in your line. Turn on your radio in the background there.
5: Hey, good afternoon, Sean. It's Don J here.
1: Yes, my brother. How are you?
5: I'm good, man. So this is like a full circle moment for me because I used to work that same route for Transport and Harvest.
1: Okay. You're the one who texts. Because I was wondering who telling me they worked that boat. That's why I took your call, my brother. Also, it was you who worked that route. Tell us a little bit about that. How does it work?
5: So it used to be Lady Nod Coat. So, and one time that boat had catch fire with us, and it wasn't too far away from the dock, luckily, man. We were like a good 4 miles out.
1: Uh-huh.
5: And we were able to get in safely and nobody was hurt. And that was under ropes, and Ben at the time, he was the one but he ran a tighter ship than this guy. He wasn't that bad with the boats and that whatnot, right? And he didn't have access to these new boats when he was in there. But they did what they could with them boats, you know, and docking them when they needed to. And stuff like that. They were very old boats.
1: Well, when you were working for this boat, were there any laws being broken that you can recall?
5: What? Say that again?
1: When you were working for that boat, were there any laws being broken that you can recall? Things that they wasn't following the rules or what was put in place? Have you ever seen that?
5: So let me tell you what happened. And I do think that particular, going to Port Kaituma and Kamaka, they need at least two boats crossing each other.
1: Uh-huh.
5: So the issue, we have one boat going to this place that makes it a lot of money, right? Region 1, a lot of money is there, right? So you got one boat going in and out of there. So it's a 2-week span. Right. So if you miss that boat and you from up there, you got to spend another 2 weeks in Georgetown or fine $100,000, however much money to hop on a plane to get in there.
1: Okay.
5: Right? So it is a normal thing with unmanifested people just hopping on the boat, just trying to get on, whatever. We couldn't even manage that. So me being a purser on that boat, sometimes I only used to like charge a couple of them, like 10 of them for the paper, but it's like it's 50, 35, you know? It's too much. You know what I'm saying? So it's something that you really couldn't control because of the fact that you also know that these people relying on getting the little couple things back to where they live in and stuff like that. Wow. And there's one boat going in and out of the place, right? In a 2-week span. So that part, it is more normal than you think, there, right? So having on money.
1: What you're saying there makes a lot of sense. Now, if there's one boat, everybody want to get home. Everybody want to get their goods across.
5: Right, it's not like you miss this boat and another one leaving in 4 hours. It's another week.
1: Wow.
5: Out of 2 weeks, that boat going in there, got a dock, got to offload, and then we got take stuff from there to bring out to Georgetown. You understand?
1: Yeah.
5: And they should have two boats, I think, at least to start with two boats crossing each other, right?
1: Yeah.
5: So while one leave, another one is there loading at the dock.
1: I agree. Wow.
5: You know? So, and that in itself would start to minimize the hustle or whatever y'all want to call it.
1: Right.
5: Because, you know, if you miss this boat, I got another one. You know, yeah. There's no need for like fight up and do these things. So now there's that, right? And then there's the hustle. Everybody got a hustle. Cappy got a hustle. This person got a hustle. Everybody got a hustle.
1: Wow.
5: You know?
1: Gotcha.
5: And I'm just fortunate that, you know, I never experienced nothing like this, you know, and I hope we don't experience nothing like this again.
1: I know.
5: You know?
1: I know.
5: Because, like I said, the most terrifying thing happened to me is that the boat caught a flame. But, you know, the thing that gave us all hope is that we could actually see the dock. You know what I'm saying? Yeah. We could see the dock. We know, like, yo, we're going to make it in.
6: Let me ask you a question. How long did you work with that organization?
5: 4 years.
6: What was the time frame when you worked there?
5: That would have been from 2009. That would have been from 2009 to 10, 11, 12. 2008 to 2012.
6: Okay, so have you been in contact with any of your co-workers since you've left there? Have you guys had any...
5: Every time I go to Guyana or whatnot, I would check in on some of them, and some of them, when they come up here to America, they would link me and we would go out and stuff like that.
6: Have any of them given you any feedback on the state and the conditions of the boat or the work environment?
5: Sorry, say that again. Like, you were breaking up on my end.
6: In any of those conversations, have they told you, made any complaints about, you know, the work conditions, the state of the boats or anything like that?
5: No, not really. I feel like, okay, like everything else in Guyana, everything becomes a norm, you know? Like, if you living in a mess and you used to it, you not realize it's a mess. Somebody who come from some place that tidy and clean, will notice everything. Yeah. Little spots on your wall, little dust by your windowsill, them kind of things, right? Will become normal. So I don't think nobody in the organization really crying or fretting. They just come to show up to work and do what they gotta do.
6: Wow. So
5: yeah.
6: So this lends back to what I said a while ago, where mediocrity is the norm. And when you're so accustomed to mediocrity, you don't know it's mediocrity.
5: Yeah, that's true.
6: Okay,
5: that's true.
6: Thank you for making my point.
1: Appreciate you, caller. Thank you so much. Appreciate
3: you. Thank you.
1: All right, brother. All right, let's take it back out to the street once again. Caller, you're live in the air. Good afternoon.
7: Hi, good afternoon.
1: Good afternoon.
7: I was calling to give my input on what I know.
1: Sure. If you can, I think you got on your earpiece. Speak up a little bit more for us, if you can.
7: Guyana,
1: the
7: government is broken. The system is broken. Right?
1: Right.
7: When it comes to that boat, I had the opportunity many times to go at that transporter and the bond, watch how the operation is being done. And everybody there, from the top manager, supervisor, everybody there, takes bite. Everybody, Sean. You have a ticket, right? And you have X amount of weight that you're supposed to have. They go over that weight, right? Because they could give you some money, right? And they take the money because they're on the pay.
1: Right.
7: Right? Don could confirm what I'm saying here, because you know exactly who I'm talking about. I go there and I sit there and I watch the whole operation many, many times. Right? The people there that go into the Northwest, they have X amount of weight that they're supposed to have, right? To board. And if they could pass a 10,000 or 20,000 with staff members, to get that way, to go in that boat with them, the staff will take it. There's not when nobody tell me this is what I see. Don't to tell you that. Right?
1: Right.
7: So the system is broken. That boat is ever overloaded. Every trip. There's no sign that boat is never overloaded. They try to shuffle the staff because people do complain that they're taking bribes. But everybody there would take bribes. Don't care who they're shuffling. Because they're underpaid. You understand? So the system is broken from the government all the way down to transport.
1: Yeah.
7: So in order for that to change, the government has to enforce rules, and the people that they put in place have to abide by those rules.
1: But my
7: sister, can't have,
1: I don't want to cut you. You, 60 Holly.
7: How you expect management?
1: I guess you have a phone.
7: How you expect management to control a staff that they're supposed to manage?
1: Exactly.
7: When they are taking bribes.
1: Correct.
7: You see what I'm saying?
1: Yeah. Yeah.
7: So the system is totally broken.
1: It's broken.
7: And people's lives are in danger because they're not being paid a good salary. And if you could pay them to take your weight, they're not looking at the bigger picture that they're putting lives in danger. They're looking at pulling their pockets because they're making triple times what the salary is that they're getting per month.
1: Yeah. Appreciate you calling in, Sexy Holly, and sharing that with us. Thank you so much, love.
6: Yeah. Sean, let me get in here real fast. A young lady on here named Mama asks, what is the government going to do about replacing the boat? What is the government going to do to replace the services to this area? We haven't heard anything about this. Well, there's nothing to do. There is nothing to do right now. I think services to that area is going to come to a halt for a period of time, maybe a long period of time, because there's investigations that's got to be done. They're going to have to find another boat to run that area. So it's going to take a minute. Now, going back to the new boat that was purchased, this boat was purchased because it was a money-making scheme for the government. Number one, they said that they spent a certain amount of money on the boat. And, the boat cost a certain amount. But trust me, everybody made money off of this boat. Because there's these things called kickbacks in Guyana. And I'm sure that money was... They said they spent $15 million on the boat. More than likely, they probably spent about maybe $11 million. And then monies were put into people's pockets. So that's why they were in a rush to purchase this boat. Now, let me ask you a question. If you go and buy a $150,000 car and you don't have a garage to park it in, what does that say? You're a very irresponsible person. Yesterday, Edgel said that they purchased the boat, but they didn't have nowhere to dock the boat. So why the hell did you buy that boat? What was the reasoning for buying that boat? Okay? It doesn't make sense. It's like trying to build your house from the roof down. That's what happens in Guyana. Everything is done from the roof down. Nobody is trying to build from the ground up because everybody is trying to make a dollar. Everything that goes on in Guyana, anything that this government puts their hands on, is to make a dollar. There is no other. They don't care about the benefits of the country. They don't care about nothing. All they're concerned about the almighty dollar. One Edge Hill is a bishop at a church that was collecting $250,000 a month from the Mohammeds before this election because he didn't have a pot to piss in or a window to throw it out of. Now, all of a sudden, he's throwing extravagant weddings for his daughter that would rival the Queen of England getting married and all of these things. Where did this money come from? All of these things in Guyana are tantamount to a run-ins. Mm-hmm. So yes, they had to go out and spend a bunch of money on this boat because at that time it was the convenient thing to do because it was a way for one Edgehill and his buddies to make money. I'm trying to break this down for you guys. You guys can understand how Guyana runs. Nothing in Guyana is run with common sense. It's all run on how we're going to make a dollar today.
1: All right, so 42:11 says to Hector. Question for you, Hector. If this debt of so many didn't occur, would we be talking about boats today?
6: No, unfortunately, no, we wouldn't.
1: Put the mic closer so we can hear.
6: And that's very unfortunate.
1: Right.
6: But you're right. If this didn't occur, no, we won't be talking about it. All now, right. Have I had conversations with people previously about these boats?
1: All right.
6: Yes.
1: Now, I want to piggyback to you because you said you're on here. You have a question to ask about Power Jam and our boat ride and all. I would like to know, what does that have to do with what happened to these innocent lives that lost in the ocean? Go ahead. I would like Hector to answer the question.
6: Because that was not the... And it's not your fault.
1: No, go ahead.
6: Let me go ahead.
1: Go ahead.
6: It's not your fault.
1: Right.
6: You have nothing to do with this.
1: Uh-huh.
6: But when your co-promoter okay?
1: Uh-huh.
6: When he makes it public knowledge, uh-huh. once it gets into the public atmosphere, mm-hmm. that hey, this boat that was purchased mm-hmm. for the benefits of the people of Guyana mm-hmm. was used instead for a boat ride, mm-hmm. and we want to big up the Minister of Infrastructure, right. Mr. Juan Edgehill. Mm-hmm. You can see where the questions would come from.
1: Good, but you said you have the question. I need to answer. You said okay. I need to answer. So
6: No. I'm not saying you have to answer, but all you right. can see where people would ask questions, wouldn't you?
1: Absolutely.
6: Because you. If you were on the outside looking in, uh-huh. you, Sean, I mean, Sean, you might not look as smart as you are, but I know for a fact that you would want to know, hey, wait a minute, this boat was purchased for this reason,
1: right.
6: but this Yankee banner, they're down here, so keeping boat, right, for we boat, while we people
1: well,
6: drunk
1: in. Yankee, as a band guy. Means.
6: Okay, but you know what
1: today,
6: I mean,
1: right?
6: but you're but considered
1: hold on
6: a foreigner.
1: Second.
6: Okay.
1: Just like the question of this person here who just asked you if we would have, I doubt it because, and this is my point, now we are sitting down and we are watching on social media where we're seeing people putting up videos saying how bad this boat was, water was coming in. These are things that was going on a long time. No one was making these complaints for the country to hear or for others to talk about. We weren't hearing about any of this. We wait till things bad, when something really bad like this now, where so many lives have lost. Now everyone have something to say. No one didn't care then. No one wasn't concerned. No one demands.
6: Oh, no.
1: Hold on. No one went into the office or went on social media and demand, since we have a new boat, get rid of the new boat. You can't find the old boat. You can't find it nowhere. So to me, this is what I talk about with our people. We wait till something bad happen, then we speak up.
6: Sean,
1: if you see something going wrong, brother, if you see stuff is broken, why are you speaking up? You know why he's here? When I asked the question, he was here, Hector. Sean, you got to understand, if you come out and you say anything, the government will come after you.
6: That is
1: You're
6: true.
1: Gonna lose your job.
6: That is true.
1: So then what are we supposed to do?
6: Get rid of the government! Get rid of the government! That's what we need to
1: you,
6: do.
1: Fix your mic. We can't hear you.
6: We need to get rid of...
1: Make you shut down the mic.
6: Hold on.
1: Let me check the mic out and see what you did. Because, folks, Hector, like, he just screamed and shut down the entire mic. Oh, actually, is your battery dead? You just, whatever you just said, set up the battery and just blow it out you. All right. We're going to be right back. Let me fix up Hector. Nature Boys in the house, guys. We're just having a conversation about what's taking place. As much as we talking here, we also got to keep in mind there are a lot of folks out there who are hurting, who got themselves in a situation they did not ask for and does not deserve. They have to deal with fathers not coming home, mothers not coming home, kids not coming home, grandparents who are not coming home. So let's keep that in mind as we have this discussion today. Quality of life of the year, how you doing?
8: Good afternoon, CTJ Radio. Good afternoon. How are you doing today?
1: I am good, Dexter. What's going on, brother?
8: I could not resist calling in on this program today because yesterday my entire phone was blowing up with a whole lot of crap that I think we need to set the table straight. We don't live in Guyana. You see what's going on with that boat? Before I left Guyana, I was in the YSM. The Georgetown chapter, we had a visit from Mabaruma. We traveled in that same boat. That same boat. That's the longest I ever stayed on water, and I never went back on water until we went on that boat ride. What I can tell you happened, and I heard this coming in the public, for all the years, run-ins never stop. Run-ins never stop. I heard a lot of people call in and talk about the run-ins. It's not today it started. It's not going to stop tomorrow, okay? But again, this all comes back to the government of Guyana and the public work, Israel. Because again, that boat was not supposed to be in our water, okay? It was not supposed to be in our water. When you go on that boat, hammocks is everywhere. Cargo is everywhere. You know what I'm saying? You sleep. I was sleeping on bags of heroin coming back to Georgetown. You know, last night, I was reminded about this. I'm glad to hear the topic is coming up, but again, is a systematic problem in Guyana, and I don't know when it's going to get fixed. It's not going to get fixed today, and I know it's not going to get fixed tomorrow. But what I can say, I just want to call in to share my view. This did happen today. People are calling about the boat ride that was held in Guyana. That's between the promoters down there and the government. Okay? They know what goes on down there. So I just want to put in my two pieces before your program ends today. It's a systematic problem, and I don't think it's going to change tomorrow.
1: All right? Thank you so much, my brother. Appreciate you.
6: That gentleman there is correct. I have to agree with him. Mm-hmm. But what you guys have to understand is this. Like he said, that boat, I don't care how much we twist it and turn it, of how much cargo was put on the boat, or, you know, how many people are on the boat, or whatever it is. It comes down to one thing at the end of the day. Uh-huh. That boat should not have been traversing the waters of Guyana. That boat, it was due for over almost $1 million in U.S., $1 million U.S., in repairs. That boat, I don't care who right, who wrong, who was drunk, who was high, or whatever, that boat should not have been on the water. So anything else, any kind of argument, conversation we may have after is mute, because of the simple fact is that boat should not have been on the water. Conversation over.
1: All right, I want you to listen to this and tell me if you agree with this young lady. We're going to get to it real quick, and then we'll be right back. Once again, a happy birthday to all those out there who are celebrating today. Do enjoy your day today. If you're celebrating an anniversary today as well, please take the time to enjoy each other today, all right? It's my boy, Nature Boy, Hector, in the house today.
6: Hey, guys, before we go any further, hey, can y'all petition Sean to hire me to come work at this radio station? Because I know he never had as many phone calls as he getting in this little charge span right here. But I asked him, but I think it's because I'm black, he don't want to hire me. Because I think it's because of my complexion.
1: You have no behavior. Let's take it back out to the street before we get to that clip. Calling you live in the air. How you doing? Yeah. Good afternoon.
9: Good afternoon, my brother. What's going on, man?
1: Good, my brother. How you doing?
9: Well, God is good, man. I'm here, man.
1: Amen.
9: But it's great topic, man. Great topic, and it's very needed. But
1: thank you.
9: Man, I can tell you this here. My thoughts and prayer, first and foremost, with all the families that struggling right now in this difficult time, and it's heart-rending and heartbreaking to see everything that's going on, man. All the stories, you know? And I just gotta say that Guyana would never ever get better until we realize that we all just Guyanese people. It doesn't matter your political affiliation or your religion and your race, none of this stuff. We just Guyanese people, and we need to get back to loving each other, man. That's the only thing that matters, you know? And selective outrage is no good, because you can't wait till, you know, you're seeing things happening and then you're saying nothing because that's happening to you. Or as soon as it starts happening to you, that's when you want to put a spotlight and everybody must agree with everything that's going on.
6: Carla, why would you say this is selective outrage? Please tell me.
9: Yes, because if the boat didn't went down, nobody was going to be talking about boat.
6: Okay, well, let me ask you a question, Carla. Don't go nowhere. I just want you to hear me out for a minute here, okay?
9: Yeah.
6: If you are living in Guyana, you got to worry about food for your pot. You got to worry about running water. You got to worry about electricity. You got to worry about the cost of living. You got to worry about all these other things, okay? Please tell me, when you, as the average man in Guyana, when you have time to worry about the boat, please tell me.
9: Yeah, but listen, let me tell you something. You're worried about all this thing you're telling me you're worried about, but you're worried about when they keep a big party, and even though y'all get disagreement about a lot of things, y'all showing up to this party and putting money in their pocket.
6: Who is y'all?
9: How is that helping? How is that helping?
6: Please tell me who is y'all, because I've never been to any of those.
9: We over here. We living over here. Okay, we Guyanese, we living over here, right? Uh-huh. What I'm saying is, as many ways in hurting the government, don't vote. Vote where you know that your voice is going to be heard. That's the first step you take. Mm-hmm. That's the first step you take, because whatever happens after that, you're going to be liable for whatever happens. You got to deal with the consequences. You got to stand up for your rights.
6: Carla, let me ask you a question.
9: Don't wait till something happens and then you listen. I've been to Linda, and this is the reason why I'd never let nobody drive me to Linda again, because you know what? I sit down on the minibus and never forget it. He was speeding. Everybody sit down in the bus and they didn't say a word because you know what? They just want to get where they're going fast.
6: Exactly.
9: And I'm the only one that said something and the driver said, he's going to put me out the bus. I said, well, put me out then. Because I'm the only one that cares for my life. It seems like nobody else cares. And these are the kind of things I'm talking about. You got to speak up. You got to stand up. When the teachers them need a salary, when they need a raise, everybody sit back home. When a cash grant come, they all want to show up for the school. You got to come out and support these teachers because these teachers got to teach your kids. Selective outrage is what I'm talking about.
6: But caller, but you, I don't know if you were listening earlier when I said mediocrity has become the norm. So someone like you or someone like me, we're going to speak out. But if people are accustomed to mediocrity, then they look at us as the outsider, as the infiltrator, because we want to do the right thing, but to them, the right thing is not the norm.
9: Actually, let me tell you something. As a Guyanese, we born Guyanese and we come over here, they look at me different, like we just ailed some illegal aliens. We
6: exactly.
9: Just come into Guyana. We don't
6: exactly.
9: Know what we're talking about. When our eyes, we used to see so much, like so much danger we used to be in and doing all kind of dumb stuff. But when you come up here and your eyes are open to
6: exactly.
9: Different things and you see what's going on, the wrong stuff we were doing, and you got to correct them on it.
6: Exactly.
9: They think that we better than, oh, y'all think y'all better, y'all than white
6: exactly.
9: People, y'all be
6: even
9: than white people. Like, come on.
6: Hallelujah. You know? Preach, brother.
9: So,
6: preach. Preach.
9: I'm just saying, come back to this. Guyana would never get better until we realize we just all Guyanese people stop voting on race and vote on policy. Policy for your kids, for your future, for your future.
6: I agree with you, but
9: you
6: this
9: know?
6: Is the problem. This is the problem, caller. When you have a government in place that thrives on the division of its citizens, if Guyanese were not divided on a racial basis, the PPP
9: yep.
6: Wouldn't be in power right now. The
9: right.
6: Only way they can stay in power is if Guyana is divided racially. So they thrive on that. So if they thrive on that, what makes you think that they will do anything to facilitate racial harmony in Guyana?
9: But I don't think it's the government dividing the people. I think it's the people dividing the people. Because unless you can get brainwashed easily, that's the only way you're going to vote.
6: The government plays a major role.
9: This generation that's coming up right now is a totally different generation. This is not a full generation. This generation,
6: they
9: can stand up and die for the cause. I believe, I'm telling you. And something is going to happen in that country if they don't pull this act up. And I'm telling you. You could feel attention when you go on a vacation. You feel attention in Guyana. It's not the same.
6: From your mouth to God's ears, bro.
9: You know,
6: from your mouth
9: you know,
6: to God's ears.
9: I just hope we do better as Guyanese yeah. People, man. That's all I hope, man. And I hope
1: yes.
9: this right here is going to be the last of any tragic stuff you're hearing. It's,
1: yeah.
9: it's too much of lawlessness going on every day. And like I said, it's selective outrage. Only when it happens when they leave the doorstep, that's when they ball in. You got to ball every day. You be your neighbor. If your neighbor foot out to you, you won't support to hurt you. That's how it's supposed to work.
6: Okay.
1: Love
9: anyway,
1: that,
9: man.
1: Cool.
9: I'm just
1: absolutely.
9: Praying that we get it together,
1: yeah.
9: Man. That's all, man.
6: Respect. Agree with you totally.
1: Respect, my brother. Thank you so
9: yeah,
1: much.
9: And I understand everything you guys talking about, man. I respect
1: yeah.
9: Both sides what y'all talking about, but we need to get it together as a people, man. Not to wait till a tragedy happens for us to, you know, to cry and all that stuff.
1: That's
9: you know? Because
1: right.
9: and praying is not going to take care of everything because faith without works is dead. You got to do your part, too. Not only God, you call on God when you're in a situation. You know what I'm saying?
1: That's right, my brother.
9: Amen right, brother.
1: To that.
9: Yo,
1: appreciate
9: good day,
1: you.
9: Man.
1: You too, man. Let's take it back out to the street once again. Call you live in the air. What's going on? How you doing?
10: It is I, Sean.
1: Hi, Mama.
10: I have come back to ask Hector to please zero in a little politics aside on the humanitarian fisherman who didn't think about politics but just jumped in his boat and went out to help and to even continue and located the wreckage. Amidst all of this noise, darkness, and whatever, there's one little light that I found, Sean, through everything. I don't know if Hector agrees with me or he has something to say about that.
1: Well, I'm going to play the clip, and then I would like him to speak on it. I do have that clip with the fisherman. Yes, we're going to get to that in a few minutes. But thank you so much, Mama. Always good to hear from you. Thank you so much.
6: Actually, I spoke to that fisherman last night.
1: Oh, you did? Wonderful. Yes. Wonderful. That's good to hear. All right, so we're going to hear what you have to say about that. I want to get to this clip real quick, and I would like to hear from you, Hector. Tell me if you agree with what this young lady is saying here. Hold on. Let's get some volume on that. Here we go.
11: Some of my followers in Guyana, and I'm probably going to lose some followers for saying this, but I have to say it. Please, let's stop politicizing everything. Everything isn't political. Right now, the focus with the folks who lost their lives on the boat that capsized in Guyana should be on the families, but I have to say it. Please, let's stop politicizing everything. Everything isn't political. Right now, the focus with the folks who

0: seven of her children, who she's the sole survivor, should be, how could we help her? How could we help all of the victims, all of the people? That's what the focus should be. Stop, let's making everything politics, politics, politics. Or the president this, or the minister of this, this, or the this person this, or Jackie or this, or this. Stop. Stop it, y'all. In this moment, we need empathy. In this moment, we need sympathy. We need love. We need compassion. Absolutely, I'm sure there will be an investigation to see what the heck happened, y'all. This is a developing story. We don't know. But stop with the politics, the politics, the politics. Like, literally, I'm just, like, in awe. And again, I know I'm going to lose some followers. I know.
1: Okay. All right. Can I respond to that?
2: Sure. Sure,
1: okay.
2: You can. Go ahead.
1: First of all right, there's something called accountability. When trying to hold someone accountable is not politicizing it. When a political party is in charge of a government, and that government is responsible for the operations of that vessel, and you trying to hold them accountable, it's not politics. Okay? People need to stop with this. You know what? She might have had the best of intentions, but in a way it's idiotic. Who are we supposed to hold accountable? We're supposed to go hold the bun on the corner. The government is responsible. Them being held responsible is not political. That is a crutch. She is a PPP supporter, so of course she's going to say it's being politicized.
2: Oh, no.
1: I know that clung in from out to England.
2: Oh, no.
1: Okay?
2: Come on.
1: Listen, no.
2: Okay.
1: Let's call a spade a spade.
2: We leave that there. All right, we have a caller on the line. Caller, you're live
1: for
2: the air.
1: It's not political. It's not political. Go ahead.
2: Hi, caller. How you doing?
3: Good morning, Sean.
2: Good morning,
3: it's your buddy.
1: Good morning, bro. Good afternoon.
2: Good afternoon to you, sir. What's
3: good
2: on?
3: Good afternoon, yeah. Well, I just wake up, and I decided to join the program because I wanted to join the program early this morning.
2: Go ahead.
3: But you could tell with that woman who just played a kid. Uh-huh. Come on, man. Where's she from? Which part of the world she from?
2: Ask Hector. He just said
1: she is from. She's from Burbies. She's from New Amsterdam, but she lives in London. Uh-huh. And she finds it. She's married to an Indian man.
2: Okay.
1: And she finds it necessary that for her to ingratiate herself with the East Indian population, the East Indian people up there, that she attack anything that goes against what the PPP says. Okay, so basically, when she says don't make it political, what she's saying is don't blame the PPP for this. Because if you blame a man for breaking into your house and stealing everything out of your house, then you're making it political. Because that man is a PPP. So don't blame him. So that's basically what she's trying to say. And if anybody is going to fall for what she's saying, well, then I got a bridge at the end of Flatbush Avenue that I want to sell you as soon as I get off of this radio station. Okay? Good.
3: All right. Well, what I want to say, yes, the government to be blamed because the infrastructure, transportation to all the region, that's the only way scouts could get there, cars, food stuff, anything like that. I know for years when I was in national service, the boats used to go into there and taking stuff, you know, for people there. But you having a boat that's 70 years old that has to take so much money to repair. If you could build boat going to part of Essequibo, brand new boat, you should be able to build a new boat in this time to be able to take cars and all these things, not the old boat that has problem that could break down. Because that boat has to travel to get to Northwest, has to travel through a rough sea. Mm-hmm. To get there. Uh-huh. And I was looking at one of the video that's showing you the boat, and I'm not seeing the bow of the boat, but the boat is still moving.
1: Exactly.
3: The boat is sinking. So why this boat is in existence? Why is it still? Why people who traveling in this boat don't scream out loud, it had to take something like this? And as Blackwood is saying, selectives,

0: You know, you select him, certain things to scheme, or when things happen. Why no complaint all the time? Why it waiting to this? And yesterday I was listening to you, Sean. I would never travel on a minibus in Guyana. I would never.
1: Me neither.
0: Because the things that I see that they're doing with the bus pack up with children. Anytime these bus slam into these trucks that drive in the road, that fetching sand, that taking sand from place to place. These trucks are big trucks. So when these minibus try to overtake these things because they want to make money, when they overtake it, next thing you know, a vehicle coming straight ahead of them. And there's nothing they could do. You know what I'm saying?
1: Wow.
0: So these are things that people dying in Guyana because the negligence of these drivers and people who own the bus. And I hear people saying that majority of these buses on the road are police, inspector, whoever, big boy in certain place. So when you call and you report, there's nothing being done.
1: Exactly. Let me ask
0: so
1: you a question.
0: Why are
1: bro?
0: We waiting for something to happen then to scream out?
1: When were you in the national service?
0: I was there since 1980.
1: You were there from 80. Did you ever work for a man named Hector Stout?
0: No, I never.
1: Okay, good. All right. Now, let me ask you a question. You were in the national service in the 80s. So you were familiar with the rules and the laws that of Guyana, right?
0: Yes.
1: Do you think that a lot, what occurred yesterday, I mean, what occurred Saturday, do you think that would have occurred back in your day, in your heyday, in the national service in Guyana?
0: No.
1: Okay. Just want to make sure.
0: No.
1: Okay. And what would be your reasoning for saying no?
0: No, because everything has to function a certain way because they had better working boat, and these are things used to get into Northwest. Used to take ration into the Northwest district, stuff like that. They had better steamers. And I feel at that time, those were new stuff that was there. So for 70 years, that boat was since in Bornham time.
1: So are you saying that the rules and the regulations and the government oversight would have been better back in those days?
0: Yes.
1: Okay.
0: There are better policy and better things looking out for the people. Because remember, doing good for people in certain districts because the people are your voters. And the thing is that in those days, the government used to look out for everybody, but still people.
1: So let me
0: didn't
1: ask
0: believe
1: you.
0: In the government policy at those times because the racial belief and all of these things and all the racial things. And I saying when I do watch a policy and stuff like that, remember, Bornham was a PPP man before he formed the PNC.
1: So let me ask you this.
0: He was a PPP man.
1: Let me ask you this here real fast. So you're saying to me that the standards and policies that were in place back in the 1970s and the early 80s are better than the policies right now under a government that's netting $10 million a day from oil. Is that what you're telling me?
0: Yes, the infrastructure, and we didn't have the finance then.
1: Okay, good. So
0: but they had a way of getting things done.
1: So Guyana, you telling me Guyana was better off when they were making no money whatsoever from oil profits?
0: Yes.
1: Okay, good. Thank you.
0: Yes, if Bornham know that Guyana had oil, but he never dig it up. He know that Guyana had oil.
1: Okay.
0: So the people from England and America know that Guyana had oil. Trinidad had oil.
1: Okay.
0: Venezuela got oil. So everybody around this, so they know the grounds of the water.
1: Okay.
0: The situation Guyana before the owned it.
1: So
0: on the point where Guyana is in the water, they know they had oil there.
1: Okay, so what you say? I just want to make sure because I don't want to sound like I'm being a jerk here, but it's your belief and it's my belief. But I just want to make sure if we are on the same sheet of music that Guyanese were better off when they didn't have all of this oil and all of this money? Because the simple fact is, Guyanese are not benefiting in any way, shape, or form from any of this oil money. Is that your belief?
0: Yes.
1: Okay, good.
0: Because it's not getting down to everybody. I remember, okay, as I said this morning on my show, that I remember we had a yellow bus. We had a yellow bus.
1: Tata bus.
0: Exactly. We had train. Mm-hmm. All these things that I said, with the money that Guyana have right now, they could build the electrical railway right now.
1: Okay. So what you're saying is Guyana really has nothing to show for the fact that it's an oil-producing country.
0: No, it don't.
1: Okay, good.
0: All they got is big houses and you got big bridge now. You got all these things. We had the infrastructure that they had before. Look the floating bridge. Look how many years it passed its lifetime before they able to build a bridge coming across the river now.
1: Exactly. Exactly.
0: So, because, you know, I remember the Linden Highway was built by the Canadian, and exactly, they was on sand. And how many years that road lasts?
1: Exactly.
0: And I'd be part of that road, it's still there.
1: So
0: you got to get people to build the infrastructure. Look, when the rain fall, how people's house and business are flooding out.
1: Flooding out. Did that happen back in your time when you were in national service? Did that happen?
0: It had flood, but it wasn't so bad. Because
1: exactly.
0: The bottom had people used to clean the jail. People from the jail used to clean the gutter.
1: Exactly.
0: Out. Used to do all these things. Do the weeding, all these things used to be done.
1: Exactly. So what you're saying, that there is no excuse whatsoever for the world's fastest growing economy that's netting $10 million a day from petroleum for what happened over the weekend to happen?
0: No, I'm saying what's going on right now, the people not benefiting from the money. It's only certain, the 1% is benefiting from all this. And they got foreigners coming and doing better in Guyana than the Guyanese people. And they're not receiving anything. All they're receiving is a little cash grant, and a little that, which ain't going to be nothing. You know, to me here, it's not going to be nothing, but to them, it's something.
1: So
0: you know,
1: the little that they got.
0: But I'm saying, the people who should benefit is the teachers, the nurses, the police officers. Everybody is supposed to have a better race, so they don't have to squeeze.
2: All right, so I want to ask a question there, Charlie, and also Hector. I hear all the complaints and I hear all the things that everyone have to say when it comes to all the problems that Guyana is having. What do you think is the solution for all of this? Wait, Hector, I know what you're going to say.
1: No.
2: Wait. Okay. Hector, hold on.
1: Let Charlie go first. Let him go first. Yeah, let the guest go first.
2: Because I know where your answer is going to be. Because we hear it all the time.
1: No, my story, my answer is going to be a little extended. Let him go first.
2: Get the government out.
1: No. Let him go first.
2: Now, I asked this question. Hold on.
0: Okay.
2: You know, I got to go with my feedback that's coming in on the app. Someone is asking to find out from Hector if we had a good leader who he heckled in New York at the Guyana Day in place, half of what is happening now wouldn't have happened. So, Mr. Hector, you are part of the problem that we are dealing with in Guyana today.
1: Okay.
2: What would you say to this person? 46-11.
1: Let me answer that person.
2: Go ahead.
1: Okay. Whoever this person is.
2: Wow. Hey, what a question. Is who you hackle, Mike?
1: No. they're talking about R.B. Norton.
2: Oh!
1: They're talking about R.B. Norton. Let me tell you something. The person is asking this question. I like when people like you ask these kind of questions because then I get to get in my soapbox. Charlie, give me a second here. Let me answer this, okay, bro? All right. Now, let me explain something to you. Mm-hmm. There's a press conference taking place in Guyana this morning.
2: Right.
1: Where the members of the Wind Party, Forward Guyana, VPAC, and the AFC, all of those members of the opposition are together and they're answering questions and they're trying to come up with solutions. You know the only party that's missing from there?
2: What's that?
1: It's the APNU, PNC. You know why they're missing? Because their leader, in his infinite wisdom, Mr. R.B. Norton, has decided that if he can't be the captain of the ship, you know, he wants to sink the ship. Pardon the pun here. So R.B. Norton basically is saying, I don't care what none of y'all doing. My party is not going to be a part of it because I am not in charge. Now, the members of his party, like Terrence Campbell, Ganesh Manipal, Sekou Andrews, Dexter Todd and all of these people that want to be a part of this deal right now, but they can't because they're in fear of R.B. Norton. Because R.B. Norton, at the end of the day, is only concerned about serving himself. So when you're going to come to tell me that somebody that can't even manage a pig farm properly is going to run a country, a man that is bankrupted the PNC is going to run a country, a man that has sold off acres of PNC land to pay off debts and he can't account for the money, is going to run a country better than where it is right now? Please, I beg you, do not waste my time with that kind of a question. And that's all I'm going to answer to that.
2: I'm speechless.
0: I never see Norton as a leader for that country. And they should have joined when it was the last election, joined together, because they see that the population of Mohammed was more better than even the PNC, APNU. So I don't know everybody in the small party from, no, they wasn't getting anywhere. And I don't know. You got to join. I'll put the evidence in the look of Israel. Netanyahu cannot win the government without backing of 5-6 different parties to come together. And selectively, we have the big part of his party, which is more larger than the rest of the party. But the betterment for the government or the Zionists or wherever, they come together because they got one aim. It's to do good for Israel and do it and how they want it to run. But Guyana, I don't know. Man, with all these little parties and by everybody can, then you got to join together to get the bad ones out of there. But you're not doing that because everybody's looking out for themselves.
1: R.B. Norton has no interest in opposition unity in Guyana. And if the person that asked that question, if look at the way R.B. Norton ran the opposition when he was the opposition leader. The same way someone runs the opposition is the same way they're going to run the government.
0: Run the government.
1: R.B. Norton, when he was the opposition leader, he never had the opposition office open. Every time you went there, you would never find him. I sent 5 people independently because when it was said to me that R.B. Norton doesn't work, he doesn't open his office, he doesn't listen to people's issues, I sent 5 people independently because I didn't believe that someone would be lying on my friend R.B. Norton. So I sent people and no one ever came back to me and said I was able to get a hold of R.B. Norton as the opposition leader. So when you come into me... Hold a second, Charlie. So when you coming to me and telling me that he would have been such a good president or whatever... Please don't insult my intelligence.
2: We're going to take a short commercial break and we will be right back. Once again, I want to shout out to all those who are celebrating a birthday today. On behalf of the Power Jam family here, we wish you guys a happy, happy and strong, and may God continue to bless you all to see many, many more to come. All right, we're going to take a short commercial break and we'll be right back. Keep it locked here, Charlie. We'll be back with you as well. Thank you so much. Hold on.
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0: The man Hector Nature Boy in studio. Also, we got Charlie in the line. Charlie, are you still there, my brother?
1: Yes, my brother. I'm still here.
0: All right. Good afternoon to all those who are on lunch break or coming back from a lunch break. 6 minutes past the top of the hour at one. Big up to all you jammers out there. Shout out to those across the globe, those in Guyana, Jamaica, Trinidad, Barbados, wherever you are.

Join us here as we have a discussion going on here with my brother Hector, Nature Boy, and also the man Charlie. Big up to you guys, man. Let's continue as we try to

0: certain things, and this is what I love about this conversation, you know, and we allow to agree to disagree. Are we clear? Are we clear there, Hector? Let me hear from you. You clear there, Hector?
1: We can agree that you're going to agree with everything that I say.
0: I hear you. Charlie, I know this is the answer. I know this is my secret, man. This is my disgusting man. But he means well.
2: He means well.
0: It's quite fine. This is what makes it nice, man. Anyway.
1: Charlie, I wanted to...
2: No, I said coffee like to buy. When I turn on the radio, he's saying that Yankee boy got on and keep
0: both right. Yeah, he's a bad guy. He's a Yankee boy.
1: Charlie, let me circle back to what you said earlier. You said something about the foreigners coming to Guyana and getting a better piece of the pie than the Guyanese, right?
2: So let me
1: use a contrast here for you. Now, I have lived in Kuwait, I have lived in Dubai, and I have lived in Qatar. Now, in those countries, the locals, they don't work. The foreigners have to come to those countries and do the work for the locals, because the locals are so rich. Every one of those citizens of those countries, even Saudi Arabia, they're so rich that they don't have to work. The foreigners have to come and be subservient to them. Okay? But you notice in Guyana is the opposite way around. In an oil producing country, mm-hmm. where the foreigners are coming to Guyana, the locals have to work for them.
0: Mm-hmm.
1: Have you noticed that, or am I the only one that's seen it?
2: Yes, I noticed that. I mentioned that a lot of time on the radio.
1: Okay, good. So
2: I mentioned a lot of times.
1: And at some point in time, you know, somebody's got to say, "Hey, this is wrong."
0: Yeah.
1: You know, and you know, I see what's going on in South Africa right now, and people are saying that those South Africans are being xenophobic because they want to get all the other African countries out of their country. But at some point in time, Guyana is going to have to take some kind of stance, because you have to understand, you have the Venezuelans, you have the Colombians, you have the Cubans, you have the Indians, you have the Bangladeshis, you have the Sri Lankans, you have the Nigerians, you have the Kenyans. We have all of these people, the Chinese, not to mention them, that are in Guyana right now eating better and living better than Guyanese. And at some point in time, someone is going to have to say enough is enough. We are going to have to start getting rid of these people. It should not be easier for a foreigner to come to Guyana and enjoy a better piece of the pie than a local Guyanese. At some point in time, a government... A forward-thinking government, a government that has the interests of the people of Guyana, that government is going to have to put a stop to that. There is no way I should be born and growed and raised in Guyana and I'm living subservient to someone that is coming to my country just to live off the riches of my country, and I can't enjoy the benefits of my own country. It is wrong and it needs to be corrected.
0: Wow. I think when the Americans...
2: That's so true. And I mentioned that many times. I mentioned that many times on this radio station, where I look at Dubai, the history of Dubai, where when the Fung Oil, the king at that time is the prince or whoever's running the country right now. As I said, the brothers who the father hand down the power to, where the elder one is leading the country right now. Their population was 720,000 people. In the policy that when the Fung Oil, the father said, is that he's going to make sure, yes, his family and generation, which is like 900 or almost 1,000 of his family gained from that. But he made sure that everybody in that country that bonds there got the riches of that country. Where from a baby, you're born and you're born citizen of that country, your family rooted from there, from generation, you would get a certain amount of money. So a child in that country is born rich, because they get money from the government, goes into bank account. So when they get older, they're able to have that resource of that money, you know, able to have that money, where Guyana population doesn't meet a million. So why can't the benefit feed that country, and it's only going to the 1%? Because why? And then you're fooling other people that a cash grant is going to change. That is going to last no long. I remember in the days, and I said before, Barnum was a PPP person, and he had a different vision for the country and decided to go after that vision. Yes, I don't agree with everything he do. I didn't agree with certain thing he was doing. So for you not to agree with somebody who was doing good for the country at that time, as things develop, you have to change your way of doing things, and not just one way all the time. PPP has the money to develop that country, but they're only developing in their way how they want to do it. How could you build a road up to a certain point and don't build it right through the neighborhood, because this half don't vote for you? When you get into power, you're supposed to do everything for everybody. You're supposed to look just the people who lead, who help you to get there. They're gonna benefit from everything. Yes, you're gonna help to do the people who think give you them work, make sure you do things to satisfy them. But you gotta remember, you are a leader for the entire country, and not just the selected people, and just to the Indian people, or just to some of the black folks who vote for you, and these other things. That is supposed to be. It's supposed to be everybody. You're a leader of the country. And don't call it one Guyana when only one set of people benefiting from it. That's why I tell people, I remember the days we're thinking, yes, Guyana, they wasn't at all that money. Yes, he was in debt. But yet still, you know, the other man used to stand up to a lot of people and speak his mind out and got things going. Yes, people might say he rigged election, I don't know, but the population of the Indian was more than the black folks and all these other things. Things happen in that time. But when you get in there, don't try to do the same. Do the betterment. You're changing for betterment for everybody. And I'm saying, again, a lot of people, young folks, I look at Mohammed. Yes, he was in PPP. He helped them to get him back to government. But yet still, you see what is going on with the riches of this country. They are already rich, and he's doing stuff for people. But people don't see people without vision like Norton and them people. I don't see them being the leader of the country, because they're going to try to do the same thing. And a lot of the slackness was going on right now. He would have continued to do it. I see that. I didn't see him doing nothing better than the card. As he said, he come up as part of the root of the PNC and all these things. But I don't see he had a vision of anything to do better with the country than to continue to do the same thing. Granger went in there, and Granger was doing certain things and getting people to come into the country for do infrastructure, do all these other things. I'm saying the bridge, what they build there right now, that was in the works. The architect and everything was in the works to build the bridge. But I'm saying, look at it now. Guyana is so rich in finance. They don't need to go and borrow money from nobody, because they collect money every day. They don't need to go quarterly, billions of dollars, US. They don't need to go and borrow money. But we know why they borrow money, because when they borrow the money, they say they got to pay back. But they ain't paying back. They taking their pocket full before they do anything else.
1: Well, you see,
2: so these slackness has to cut out.
1: But you see, it's easier to steal money from loans than it is to steal money from the treasury.
2: Yes, and from the treasury, yes.
1: You know, it's,
2: I know that.
1: Because loan money, you don't have to account for it line by line. Treasury money, you have to account for it. So that's why the loan money, you could say, okay, we borrowed $200 million and this bridge costs $200 million and that's it. You ain't got to know what happened, how the money was spent. We spent $200 million, mind your business. With treasury money, yeah, you can't do that. So that's why they go out and take loans. That bridge that they just built that they named after Barry Jagiel, you don't think Guyana have the money to build that? But they can't steal that money. So it's better to just take the money on a loan and steal the money. And then, you know what? By the time I'm dead and gone, y'all got to worry about paying by the loan because I'm going to be dead and gone. So that's basically how Guyana works.
2: All right, look at it. Guyana was to build a kite show. They borrow close to $1 billion US dollar or more to build that power plant, Ijo Dam or whatever it's to build. What happened to it? Where's the money for that? Where is the money for that thing? They borrow money to build things from the Kaichu so you could get electrical power.
1: It's gone.
2: Where is that?
1: It's gone and you and how dare you ask about that? My own business. The money gone. Don't stop asking questions.
2: Tell you. Oh, boy. I love my country. I love my country, but I want to see better for that country. I want to see that when you go there, you're being safe. You're safe. Find jobs for the young folks. I remember now that the country is thinking, well, I feel that in the school, not everybody is going to go to college, as I said that before, but do what they had before. But born in Barnum time, I'm not saying that he did everything right, but he had stuff for the technical college. You know, you learn a trade in high school, you go and do not woodworks. He had what a program, I forget that so long, man. That you had to go into certain companies and work, study, and do all these things. And you learn from certain things that you get jobs from these companies because why? You go there and work, study during summertime, and you're able to learn, and you could know that you was there, and they're able to hire you to get a job, or because you're not a very educated person, to move on to higher ground to be a doctor and all of these things, an engineer or anything like that. But the infrastructure, you need people to be there or learn the trade so they could be able to do things. Look, the place is so hot, you need air conditioning. We didn't have air conditioning or anything. The place wasn't so hot that we had to get air conditioning. Yes, certain people used to have that in the days, but learn trades like that. So when people build in house, at least you got independent company that could be able to come in and do these things. Yeah. So, I don't know.
3: Well, I want to ask my good friend who's in studio today, Nature Boy, a question, because I know that he backs the Win Party now. Now, I know before that he was an APNU supporter. I want to know what made you change. What is it that you didn't get from the party you used to back that you decided you're going to go Win? What was the reason for you that?
1: Let me correct you here.
3: Mm-hmm.
1: All right. I am not a Win supporter. I am not an APNU supporter. I was never an APNU supporter. I'm an anti-PPP man. That's what I am.
3: Well, wait.
1: If you could come up
3: the
1: with a party.
3: Last time I had you on the radio, it was a Win supporter.
1: Yeah, listen to me.
3: Switch?
1: No, I have a switch.
3: I am
1: against, I'm for helping any party that's against the PPP.
3: Okay.
1: If you come up with a party right now and call it Jammers for the Improvement of People, all right, and I see you got a plan, guess what? I'm going to be wearing a Jammers for the Improvement of People t-shirt walking up and down Flatbush Avenue. That's what I am. Anything that's against the PPP, I am for. All right?
3: See?
1: So don't give these people, he was PNC, then he jumped to APNU, then he jumped to Win.
3: Yeah,
1: No.
2: Nature Boy, you're an independent individual.
1: Listen to me. I am against anything. I am for anything that's against the PPP. My dream, okay, my everlasting dream would be for every political party in the opposition, APNU, Win, Forward Guyana, VPAC, whatever is the party that Simona Broome's got, whoever it is, if all of us to come together in unity to displace the PPP, that's what I am for. So whoever is gonna do that, they have my ear, because all I want to do, and I've told this to everyone, all I want to do is to see the backs of the wicked, thieving, lying, manipulative, corrupt PPP. That's all I want. And however I can do that, if Sean come up with a party, like I said, and, you know, even if I could form a party called the Wife Cheaters Party of America, I will join it because it will get rid of the PPP.
3: I hear that, my brother. I hear that.
1: All right.
3: Loud and clear. So, Mr. Hector.
1: Here we go.
3: Mr. Hector, I know, I even see some questions here that I really don't think I want to get into here. I don't want you guys to think I'm ignoring your questions for Hector, but I don't think it's appropriate at this time.
1: What's the question?
3: We're not going to get into that, Hector. We stay. I run the show, you know.
1: I don't know what the questions are.
3: Like I said, I appreciate folks having questions, but these here we're not going to get into because I did tell you guys we want to focus in on what's going on with the lives that was lost.
2: Respectable conversation.
3: Yes, and that's what it's about. Power Jam don't engage in certain things, and I know most of you who listens to the station knows that.
1: So how come I'm not seeing these questions?
3: Well, you can't see. Do you see that? Watch, look over here. Raise up your head. See that? It ain't in front of me.
2: Okay. Right? You can't answer the things because you're going to be asked.
3: No, that's all right, Hector. Shut it down. Now, okay. Leave those things alone. You can see this one, though. This is in front of you, actually.
1: Okay.
3: You can look at that screen. That one is good for you. This screen is off limits for you.
1: Okay, that's cool. No, you know what? You know what? At the end of the day, those people that are making those statements, right? Uh-huh. And they're asking those questions. You know what the funny thing about it?
3: What?
1: Tomorrow morning, they're going to wake up and they're still going to be who they are. No matter what they say or whatever, they're still going to be who they are.
3: Right.
1: You know, and they're still going to be living their lives and still going through whatever it is they're going through.
3: Right.
1: And, you know, and all I can do is, you know, hopefully I can go to Bishop One Edge Hill Church on Sunday and pray for them.
3: I tell you what. Hector. You got to love Hector. And like I said, we all have the right to our own opinions and how we feel about things. And the only way we can have good conversation is when we can listen to each other, not try to listen just to ourselves and feel we got all the answers and we know this and this is the way it should be. And if you disagree, all of a sudden they're calling for your bike, cut this person, don't follow that person, this, that. That's not how it should be, you know. And I hope we can fix that.
1: It's all right. Let's move on. Charlie, you know what?
3: Hold the line, Charlie.
1: I gotta meet you one day and have a drink with you. Just drink Mobby, because that's the strongest thing I could drink.
3: Let's take it out to the streets right now. Quality of Life of the Year. Good afternoon.
4: Good afternoon, buddy. I got me rolling here, guys. Well, let me tell you something, though, right? Uh-huh. I must stand with Hector, because I'd rather deal with a million Hector that stand on his belief than people that don't know what they want in this life and people that only have selective outrage. I'd rather deal with people. Ghana would be in a better place if he got a million Hector that know what he wants. You know? But Hector was standing with Mr. Martin, if you remember before.
3: Yeah, I was there. Right? I had to tell him stop. Don't do it, Hector.
4: But whatever happened, he knows what happened.
3: Nothing wanted to knock him out.
4: I don't see Martin as a leader, and I don't see Anil and Nandalal as a leader. Them two could never be good for them at all.
1: But you know, right? because let me tell you this. Let me address the R.B. Norton situation real fast, because I've never done it in public. I have known R.B. Norton since I was a little boy. R.B. Norton was one of my father's proteges. I have known R.B. for the longest while. And I went to R.B. And I told him, I said, R.B., I don't think this is the time for you to try to run for president. I don't think you have the qualifications. So everything that I have said about R.B. Norton is I would have said it to his face. Mm. And I can show you guys all of my phone records, all of my WhatsApp messages and whatever that I've had with R.B. Norton. And R.B. Norton is a very disingenuous, he's a very duplicitous, he's a very liar person. So that's why I've kept records of all of our conversations. And I went to R.B. and I said, bro, for the betterment of Guyana, these are certain things that you can do. And you need to do it. and he refused to, and then he started attacking me. So when you guys saw that confrontation between me and Aubrey, he went to Aubrey, went to a certain amount of people and to have them attack me. One of the people he went to was his clown friend, Sevens, the guy that you guys saw me in the confrontation with. That they came up to me. I was standing there. They came up to me, and the guy Sevens started with me, and I responded. I didn't go out looking for a confrontation with Aubrey Norton. Okay? They came to me, and the guy started with me, and I responded. That's why I was so angry. Aubrey Norton is of no significance to me whatsoever. And I told him this. And you know what he did? He went to other people and tried to recruit them. He went to my own godfather, Mr. Hamilton Green, former prime minister, former mayor of Georgetown, and tried to recruit my own godfather against me. Okay? Yeah. And my godfather called me, and he was like, man, why are you doing this? Why are you doing this? And then I had to turn around and discipline my own godfather, a man that I respect so much, because of the lies of Aubrey Norton. You guys don't know, and listen to me, guys. You guys don't know how wicked and manipulative that man is. I'm telling you, I can show you pictures with me and Aubrey Norton that go back years.
2: Sure.
1: Okay.
3: I know. Listen, that's just two best friends who fall down.
1: Okay.
3: And these
1: we weren't best friends. Right. We weren't best friends. But what I'm saying is, I love my country.
3: Yeah.
1: And I want what's best for my country.
3: I just want to put out a disclaimer there, because we do have my friend here. He is a friend. A nature boy who is on the air today, and you know, again, we allow him to.
1: I gotta enjoy this little time, because I know I will not be invited back, so I am gonna enjoy it. I know as soon as I walk out of this studio, my number will be blocked.
3: Hold on, isn't that what you said the last time you was on?
1: Look how long ago that was.
3: Hold on. Power Jam, I explained to you, we're a station that allows anyone to come on and speak. Once they keep it clean and respect the audience and whatever conversation you're having, we are good with you. We are not here to shut you down because you have your own beliefs. We want you to be as free as you can be.
1: Well, this man don't think that I could be in a public spectrum and not cuss.
3: Called him last night, he would tell you what I said when we spoke. You come in here, watch your language and them thing.
1: I'm a 56-year-old man. This man that I know since he was a little boy, talking to me and like I was a little boy, telling me, hey, you could come, but if you cuss, I'm going to cut your tail. I'm going to tell you right now, I'm going to put you up on timeout. Big man like me, he telling these things too, right? So, you know what? So right now, I'm minding my P's and Q's, because I want Sean to cut his belt and cut my tail if I say anything bad. Okay, guys?
2: Oh, man. A little white boss is big man.
1: Exactly.
3: I go lie. We needed this. At least we need a little laughter here, because boy, so much going on. All right,
1: exactly.
3: So much is going on right now.
1: We sure don't need it, but I just want to get it out to you guys that it's not like I went looking for trouble with Aubrey Norton.
3: Right.
1: It's because I know that Aubrey Norton is bad news.
3: Right.
1: Tell me where else? You tell me one country on the face of the earth where an opposition leader could go from 29 seats in parliament to 11 or 12 or whatever it is in a matter of less than 5 years.
3: Right.
1: How is that possible? Tell me.
3: I don't know.
1: Go and read every edition of the Guinness Book of World Records and show me where it shows a politician has been such a colossal failure.
3: Yeah. We're not going to beat up too much on Aubrey. I mean,
1: I'm not beating up on him. I'm just stating facts.
3: I know.
1: Facts is, if somebody come to me and say,

0: telling me the truth.
1: Right, right.
0: You see what I'm saying? So that's all it is. I'm not beating up on the guy. I'm just stating facts. You know, that's it. So, you know, I don't want, you know, no, I gotta be careful now because Sean just bringing too strong man here, son. It look like I might get thrown out the station. So I gotta watch how I talking out to Sean.
1: Listen, this is my boy right here. Big up to you, man. And like I said, it's good to have you in studio, you know. This guy here you're looking at here, this is one of New York finest. And you should try to book him and put him on your big party.
0: Oh, he's a DJ? Okay,
1: yeah, man.
0: All right.
1: Yeah.
0: I can't book him and put him on my parties because you don't advertise my parties. You don't tell you don't do nothing.
1: If you read the app, you hear someone your pink and white party on the boat, right?
0: So why you gonna promote your stuff here?
1: Once you pay your money, you get your promotion. You don't get favors here. Okay. This is not Guyana. We don't run favors here. You gotta pay.
0: Well, I definitely gotta start paying because you gotta get some AC in this place because right now I'm sweating like a pig. So I definitely gotta start paying.
1: Hey, you know, it's time to get my friend off the air, guys. Thank you. I just can't. To all the jammers out there, I hope you guys did enjoy the conversation here with my brother Nature Boy on Caribbean Power Jam. Now, he been asking for a show on this. Y'all think we should give Nature Boy. I want y'all to be very honest here with me, you know. Because, you know, we listen to our jammers. Based on what you heard today and what you heard before as we invite Nature to the station, do you believe he deserves a show on this platform? We want to hear from our jammers. If y'all think he should, give me a yes. If you think a no, say it and be proud when you say it.
0: Well, I Tantan is not allowed to vote because she's gonna vote 10 times no. So she can't vote.
1: why Tantan can't vote? Tell me why.
0: She gonna rig the vote because she don't like me. She's got something personal against me. I think it's because I'm black.
1: Are you serious? Tantan, defend yourself, girl.
0: Because I'm black. And then Earlene Sams, there's another one that don't like me.
1: You're lying. Earlene Sams is the one who just called in a little while ago and tell you what a wonderful job you're doing.
0: She don't like me. That was a lie. You know, all of these people, they don't like me. Nicole, Sophia B.
1: Uh-huh.
0: Man, they don't even put out the vote, man. That's me coming back. Me coming back. I good.
1: Oh, man. Listen, if you like I said, look, you're getting some yeses there. I see someone said no. Miss Chung said no. She said not twice.
0: See? She's a PPP voter.
1: What? Private Ryan said no. Wow, Hector Witch, you got to lick them on.
0: Yeah.
1: Lady Boo said yes.
2: You got more yes than anything else.
1: I see Michelle P says no way.
0: See, I tell you they don't want me. They don't. Michelle don't want me coming out here and telling people that she's child father and she detectives and all of them things and she husband didn't know about it.
1: We want a different voice and opinion. So okay, that's good. So you see, you get some votes in there.
0: All right, I appreciate
1: Tantan
0: it.
1: Tantan did say she said yes.
2: Tantan vote yes.
0: Tantan vote yes.
1: She vote yes. Yes.
0: Oh Lord,
1: yeah. You have.
0: Hey Bonnie, hey, can you do me a favor?
1: Who was that?
0: Can you please do some kind of test on Tantan to make sure she is of sound mind because the Tantan I know was said no.
1: If Earlene give you a yes, then we can say you score gold.
0: Okay, good.
1: We wait for Earlene to answer that one because Earlene just laughed. She said what? But they voted for you there, man. You get a couple of yeses.
0: Well, hey, you know what, Sean? Anytime y'all want me. Go ahead, Bo.
2: I feel that somebody say something wrong, and you're like the female might go off on them.
0: Well, you know what? You know what? Guys, this is the way I see it. Okay.
1: Yeah.
0: I stand on truths and rights. I am not one of those people that you can. Let me be use the correct way of saying it. You can't urine on my back and tell me it's raining. Okay, you can't do that. If we're gonna have a conversation, let's go with facts. All right, because opinions are facts are two things that are strange. You can make up your own opinion, but you can't make up your own facts. So I'm a fact guy. Let's go with facts. So a lot of people don't like to hear the facts. They don't want it. You want people to massage them. They want to be BS. They tell me the things that are going to make me feel good. Well, I can't make you feel good.
1: In all fairness to you, I see the chat room is lit for you there. Everybody think you're so bad, man. Look at that. Yeah, too bad, Hector. You're doing good.
0: You know why I can't get a show? I'm going to tell you why I can't get a show.
1: Why is that?
0: Because it's a banner. If I got to wake up and show up somewhere by a certain time, I can get fired the next day. That's
1: me. Oh, man. But anyway, it was a good discussion. You know, I want to get your final thoughts on the conversation here today. And also, from listening to you and all your views and how you feel about what's taking place in Guyana, I want to know from Hector, what do you think or what could you say if you have an opportunity to speak directly to the president of Guyana? What would you say to him when it comes to leading this country and getting things in order? What would you say to Mr. President Ali?
0: The first thing I would say to President Ali is congratulations, because you were able to get your farm story off the front page in a matter of 72 hours because it is boat sinking. So, good. You know, you're a lucky guy. You're very lucky. The boat sink and everybody forget about the farm. So, you know, because if the boat didn't sink, everybody would still be talking about the farm right now. So, but on a serious note, I can't ask Ifran Ali for nothing, because the simple fact is he's not qualified to do anything.
1: Wow.
0: He is a DEI president. Mm-hmm. He was given the job as president because of the complexion of his skin and the tone of his hair. There is nothing that he ever did in his life before that qualified him to be president. So we can't expect anything from him right now. There's nothing that Ifran Ali can do right now to heal this nation, to bring this nation together. He has enriched himself exponentially to a point now where he is probably one of the richest men in Guyana. What can the richest man in Guyana come to me right now and tell me to console me when he's responsible for the pain the people of Guyana are going through right now? It's like me coming to you, Sean, and stabbing you in your chest and then coming and trying to console you and comfort you afterwards. There is nothing I can do to help you heal, because I was the one that inflicted the pain on you in the first place. So there's nothing that, when he's responsible for the pain the people of Guyana are going through right now. It's like me coming to you, Sean, and stabbing you in your chest and then coming and trying to console you and comfort you afterwards. There is nothing.

0: right now in Guyana. So there's nothing they can do. The best thing they can do is to pack up their bags and leave. Give the Guyanese people a chance to grow and heal without them. Because it's because of them inflicting the pain and the suffering on the Guyanese people. That's what Guyana is going through right now. You notice the fire in the school. You notice what's going on right now. You notice all the accidents on the highways. Because you know why? Because God doesn't have his hand on Guyana right now. And if God has forsaken you, if God has moved his heart away from you, what do you expect when you are governed by people that are not godly? When you have a bishop that goes to church on Sunday and preaches love, but on Monday, Tuesday, Wednesday, Thursday, Friday, and Saturday, he has hate in his heart. He treats his fellow man like garbage. Why would God want to come and sit amongst you and bless you? What God would want that? And that is why Guyana is in the pain it's in right now. That's why the best thing that Ifran Ali and the rest of them can do is go somewhere and count the money that they have stolen from Guyana. You notice that all of these government ministers that are accused of fraud, you notice Ifran Ali comes out and defends them. You know why he's got to defend them? He's got to defend them because he is the head cook and bottle washer. He is stealing more than them. So how can I come out and fire a government minister for stealing when I'm the one that wrote the book on how to steal? That's all I got to say, Whoa. Sir.
1: Oh, what a closing.
2: Wow.
1: From Mr. Wow. Hector. Mr. Charlie, give you an opportunity as well.
2: My brother, right now I'm seeing, as I said this morning earlier, we need changes. We don't need selective screaming and stuff like this when things like this happen. We need to start when we see something is wrong, continue being in it, and just not only when it happened, then we are outraged about what happened. We got to continue to speak about all the things and the wrong that's happening right now. A minister, Edil, who's for the infrastructure or whatever, transportation, everything that is there that he's handling. The thing is that is a lot of wrong these people are doing, and they're not looking out for the people of Guyana. Laws has to change from the old ways to now. Things has to change so people could be all accountable for when things like this happen. But before it happened, let us all stand up to these people, because not only when it's election time and all these things, we coming out with short and weak card. Let us all think as Guyanese, what is the changes that we need, and look to the people who are going to do good for this country. Give them a chance. I feel that they should have given Mohammed a chance, and that's why he knows the inside of everything, and he's bringing it out and let people know all these people are wicked. So they're trying to get rid of him. They want the U.S. government to come and take him. They want to extradite him to this country to serve time and all these things. They want to pass the leadership over to the APNU, AFC, whatever. But I don't feel that if the U.S. government wants the Mohammed, they would come and get him if they want it. But they're going to leave him there. They don't need him. They're trying to make all this excuse and all this thing because he is turning the tide on them, and he's showing people what the inside, that what was going on, and nobody didn't know or didn't know everything what was going on. He is showing people how wicked these people are. So we need a change there, man. We need a change. For the finance that you're getting, no Guyanese should be going hungry every day, starving, fighting to get a meal on the table or anything like that. There's supposed to be better thing, infrastructure thing for that country, and able to build that country to where the finance they're getting, so it could show. Not only for certain people, man.
1: I totally agree with you. Everyone needs a better Guyana, and I hope that they can listen to this conversation here today and take away something from it. For me, again, I'm going to say it. I believe as much as we want to hold the government accountable, we as people of Guyana also have to hold ourselves accountable.

0: accountable for a lot of things that we are doing within the country. You want your country to do better, you have to do better. You want the citizens, the people to live good, you got to treat them good. You can't just want and want from one side and then you're not giving anything in return. All the lawlessness that's happening in the country, we the citizens are doing it and we need to stop. All right? We got to respect our law enforcement. We need to. I mean, I hear about a lot of things. Don't get me wrong. We have law enforcement who are very corrupt and doing a lot of silly things. You need to call them out. I mean, if you know you're being pulled over by an officer, take out your phone and start recording. If you know you can come and ask you for 5,000, you don't got your phone out. You know your place. These are the things we as citizens supposed to do to make things better in our lives. We can't just see these things happening and then we look putting a blind eye to it. But when something big happened, just like my brother DJ Blocker calling, all of a sudden we have selective outrage. We can't do that all the time. We need to speak up. There's certain things we can sit back and say, you know what? The government is at fault. They need to do better. They need to put this in place. They need to do that. But if we, who know these things are broken, and we are taking advantage of it, we know, all right, we could pass some money and skip the line, or we can pack more people onto a boat just because we know it's broken, just to make an extra. When things happen, it's for us to take the blame for that. We can't throw it over to the government every time when we are breaking laws. So I want everyone to take away something from the three of us who are talking here today and also the callers who call in. We are allowed to agree and also to disagree with each other.
1: Go ahead.
0: No, go ahead. What do you want to say?
1: No, I was just talking. I missed out to it. And although Guyana was poor in the days under the PNC, what's it? We enjoy life. But we had a national airline. We had airline that goes into the interior that was very reasonable to travel those places. Mm-hmm. We don't have those things now.
0: Yeah.
1: That's one thing. We need airlines for that country. We don't have all
0: We need a
1: things.
0: Lot of things, Charlie. So, we need a lot of things. But again, Charlie,
1: yes.
0: When things happen, you don't see the people of Guyana. You know who's have all the who's going crazy? The ones who live out to the
1: no,
0: country.
1: The people outside.
0: The outsiders like ourselves. We can be on like how we are on the microphone now. We talking on the radio and stuff like that. Everybody else in Guyana moving on to life nice and peaceful. You see it too when you go down there. They are not coming out in numbers and standing in front of the parliament building and calling for justice and all this. They're not doing it. You know why the sun too hot? But put on a big show. Everybody's there. Everybody is there.
1: Mm-hmm.
0: So when you as a person watching and seeing these things, it left you to wonder, why are we hearing all these noise only when something really bad happened? We don't be tired of that. Stand up. All right? But of course, I have Nature Boy and others, Rickford Burke and some of the folks who are putting together a candlelight. If you can share some information about that, dear my brother Nature Boy, go ahead.
2: Well, Mr. Burke, who is a huge advocate here in Brooklyn, he decided, and I'm tagging along, and a lot of good-minded people are tagging along, that we should have a candlelight vigil this Friday to show some solidarity with the families of the folks in Guyana that suffered this tremendous tragedy. And so it's going to be on Friday, July the 24th at 6:30 p.m., right there on the corner of Church and Utica Avenue. I'm expecting my fellow Guyanese to show up in the tens and the thousands to show solidarity and to mourn with the families there in Guyana. And not just the families, but with the entire country of Guyana. Because this is a traumatic experience for the entire country. You know, the last time Guyana went through something like this was when I was 8 years old in 1978, when they had the Jonestown escapades, right? So we're not accustomed to these kind of disasters. We hear about other countries having earthquakes and hurricanes and stuff like that, but it never really reaches home. Now it has knocked on our doors. So I hope we can all show solidarity with our fellow Guyanese and show unity that we as a people, no matter our race, our color, our creed, we can all set those things aside and show love for each other, because we're all human beings at the end of the day. So it's going to be this Friday at 6:30 on the corner of Church and Utica Avenue. Just like you guys could show up for boat rides, you could show up for parties, you can show up for barbecues, you can show up for concerts and stuff like that. Please come out and show up and support your fellow Guyanese, because right now our country, we are hurt. We are heartbroken. I have never experienced this. I mean, I've seen other countries go through it. I was in Bosnia. I was in all of these countries, and I saw what they went through. I was in Haiti, but I never thought that it would come to my country. So please come out, everyone. Kudos to Mr. Rickford Burke for all the hard work he's doing. All the folks, the Wind Party folks, the APNU Party folks, all of those good-minded people that have given an input towards this event taking place on Friday. I thank you all, and I hope to see you all. Sean, I thank you so much for having me today. Charlie, I thank you for being a part of the conversation. You know, my heart is humbled when I get a chance to speak with like-minded people and even people that might disagree with me. Because, you know, I ran into a brother yesterday, a black man. We were just walking on the street, and he just walked up to me and shook my hand and gave me a dap. And he said, imagine if every single black man in this world would treat each other the way we just treated each other, how it would be. So that's, you know, that's all I'm asking right now. And I'm thanking you for, even though me and you don't agree with everything, because me and Sean don't agree on nothing. If you guys notice, the way Sean dress and the way I dress is two different things. Sean dress like he going to a wedding every time he come out the house. I dress different. Sean got a set of different women. I only got one woman. Sean got big fancy bank account and all these things. I going to beg money for borrow from people. We and Sean don't agree with nothing. But at the end of the day, we're two black men that is trying to make it in this world. And we have to show respect for each other because of that. Folks, I thank you very much for having us out here today.
3: Well, thank you, Mr. Hector Nature Boy. Oh, man. Guys, you had to close with a nice laughter there. Big up to Hector. Again, I want to shout out to each and every one of you guys. Got it locked on. Don't forget, keep it locked right here. We're going to take a short commercial break. And we got the man giving you a special today, a big special program today. His name, y'all know he ready. He's no stranger to this station. You done know. DJ Ken Do is going to light up the station in a bit. So keep it locked right here on your number one station. Is Knock of the Nation, Caribbean Power Jam. Charlie, big up yourself, my brother. Thank you so much.
1: Peace, my brother.
3: And love, yes, all right? Man. So jammers, keep it locked right here. We have Ken Do. That's DJ Ken Do. He's going to take it away after a short commercial break. All right. You don't know the soca boss. I'm going to close with this song right here. Guyana, let's unite. Let's spread love. Empathy, very important, okay? Let's do that.

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Number one.

out to Steph right now. 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All the jammers right now, locked on, real live. Loving the energy, loving the music. That's what it is. CPJ Radio to the world, okay? Ladies, I want to hear you sing it loud. 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

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This rhythm is a classic, and it's going to be a classic for years and years and years to come. So I want to pick up to all the ladies on the live right now that's online, that's logged on Loving the Vibes right now. If you are a mother, you are auntie, you're a grandmother, this song is dedicated to you.

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He goes by the name of Nessa, okay? New music right now, new song right now, okay? Get familiar with this one is called Worthwhile. 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
1: Lady Trini, can I tell you something like this? Lady Trini, listen.

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It's Caribbean Power Jam Radio.

Y'all remember the artist I played earlier, CPJ Jammins, by the name of Nessa? Remember that song, Worthwhile, I played earlier on in the program? Nessa the artist? Well, guess what? Guess what? I have a surprise. This is Buju Banton, all right? Alongside Nessa, surprise. Renew! This is the remix. First played by Kindle on CPJ. This is the remix. 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
1: Ain't nobody got to
0: get those tickets right now.
2: Tell him if you don't tell, she.
0: It's gonna be so crazy Labor Day weekend, baby. I'm gonna be there too.

going down August the 1st. All right? August the 1st. If you've never been to Swanky, New York City, you need to come to Swanky. It's going down 1298 Utica Avenue. All right? This is my event. All right? The theme is neon colors, bright colors. Trust me, you're going to have fun. Free food. It's a vibe. We have two levels of madness. We're on the rooftop. All right? 1298 Utica Avenue. Tickets are now $40. Okay, so link me if you need tickets. Follow me on Instagram at DJ Kendu. That's DJ K-A-N-D-U on IG, okay?

can't link me, link up DJ Sean from the station, okay? Get those tickets, two levels of madness, okay? 8 p.m. to 2 a.m., baby, it's a vibe. All right, Swanky on the rooftop. August the 1st. It's going to be so crazy, man. I'm telling you, you got to get there, baby. Now, let's get back to the music. Let's go.

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1: No, no, no. She said, take it easy, I will do it.
2: 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We got the city on lockdown. It's Caribbean Power said, Jam Radio.
1: She said, let me get it to you. I said, get it.
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0: 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I got a lot of mixes on SoundCloud as well, all right? So I hope y'all loving the vibes of an energy, all right? So we're going to get back to the music, okay? Let's do it!
1: Well, all right, then. Oi, Harbinger. I've been looking for the words to describe you already, and truly, it's just like, is the type of woman that, like, all right, then. Use the type of woman that will mack a man or brack a man or mack a man. Go and get some money that he never had. Mack a man, book a flight to somewhere that he never been. Take you up and fly you up, you end up in the Netherlands. No, he in the Netherlands was saying that he never had. He gave you peace and it wetter than he ever had. He said, looking like a flash flood running with deep swells. Got him moving like the weatherman. 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
1: Party is a party, we gon' party, yeah.
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0: Nah, Kendall, pull up. 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

CPJ Radio, it's been fun. I'm going to play one more. I hope you had a good time today on CPJ Radio. I definitely had a good time. I hope y'all enjoyed the music. I hope y'all enjoyed the vibes. You know, whatever y'all doing in life, put God first and everything after. Every day you wake up is a blessing. Every day you wake up is a blessing. Every day you wake up is a blessing. Be thankful. Be thankful for life. That's the most important thing. Life, health, and strength. All right? Take care of your body. As you get older, eat different. All right? Eat different. Eat right. So you can live a little longer. It's not guaranteed, but you put yourself in a better position to live. You know what I'm saying? If you treat your body right. All right? But put God first and everything after. It's been my pleasure. CPJ, like I said, this is my home away from home. Thank you, Sean, for giving me the platform to play anytime I want. I feel like the MVP in here. I don't know why. I just do. I just do. I appreciate you, Jammers. Without you, we are nothing. And big up to CPJ throughout the years, holding it down over here on Remsen Avenue in Brooklyn, official radio station in Brooklyn, NYC, doing what they do. And they are nothing without you, the supporters. Just want you to make you know that. All right, I'm going to play one more. I'm up out of here. Please follow me on all platforms. 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All right, if you want to hear some mixes, I got a lot of mixes for different people up there. So just, you know, tune into it, all right? Just follow me, all right? And follow CPJ and all of their networks and all they're doing for the community. All right, it's all love. This is the final one, and I'm up out of here, all right? This one is a classic. I'm going to play it to the end, all right? So shout out to all of the nationalities. Like I said, we don't discriminate. We play all type of music for everyone. Once it's good music, you play it, all right? Don't discriminate. I love all type of music, and you should too.

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1: 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Rum and Coca-Cola.
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0: 26 at Nazareth Hall, 475 East 57th Street, Brooklyn, New York. Natural Black. Show and dance. Not by generous.
1: I'm in the 30 on the day already. I take her. She was.
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